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A duo there from Roy Spicer, my dad, and his mate Kevin Nuisance there with Away From My Darling. Now, because a certain event that happened during the week, I'm going to do a little bit of a special right at the end of the program where I might play two or three particular tracks from my father because of a milestone that was just passed just recently. I'll tell you more about it near the end of the program. Before that, we had the Kingston Trio in there with We Have All the Flowers Gone. We also had Cliff Richard with Lucky Lips, and at the top of the bracket, Al Jolston by Jingoes. That's an oldie, isn't it? So oldie. Actually, he was the first voice on a talkie movie, in actual fact, and but this time he's doing some singing. I think he sang in the first songs anyway, in the first movie, the first talkie anyway. He was mainly singing rather than talking, because the English people couldn't actually understand. They didn't think he was talking English at the time when the first talkie movies actually came out. He gave us Tootsie Goodbye. You're tuned to Morning of Dusty Rewinds with Dusty Doug. The time now is 17 minutes past 10 o'clock. Okay, let's see what we've got here. This is Bobby Vinton.

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1: Our favourite Pommy Cowboy, Ollie Austin there with one of Charlie Pride's big hits, Wash My Hands in Muddy Water. Before that, Dwayne Eddy, guitar picker extraordinaire, gave us one of his big ones, Bonnie Come Back. We also had in there Cole Joy, and he gave us a touch of the morning. And at the top of the bracket, Bobby Bitten with his big signature tune, Rain, Rain, Go Away. You're tuned to Morning of Dusty Rewinds with Dusty Doug on 107.5 FM, the local station. This is the program I like to play the hits by the hit makers, but also I like to play a lot of covers of those hits and some total remakes, particularly the songs and the music that come out of the 1900s. Good morning to everybody out there. The time now is 10:29. It's virtually 10:30, or close enough to 10:30 anyway. And don't forget, near the end of the program, I'm going to have several tracks from the days of way, way, way back when Roy Spicer and the Bashbox Buddies were first formed. Before they had a big recording contract, some of the tracks from some of the jam sessions they've had from years and years ago. So that's coming up. Let's hear from the Notting Hillbillies.

Second track in today's program from the legend Johnny Cash with Tennessee Flat Top Box. Before that, the fabulous Andrew Sisters were in there before that. Terrific in the 1940s. For they were really actually well before their time, I reckon. They gave us Oh Johnny Oh. We also had in there the Nitty Gritty Dirt Band that does terrific covers in the country music scene. In actual fact, they gave us Hey Good Lookin', and we had Johnny Cash, very opening of the program, give us his version of Johnny Cash. And I said many artists have actually recorded or covered that particular track, and Nitty Gritty Dirt Dan was one of them. We opened that particular bracket with the Notting Hillbillies, and they in actual fact were Dire Straits, but they put out an album of all country music, the country music they like, and the particular one from the album that I play from time to time is Blues Stay Away. You're tuned to Morning of Dusty Rewinds with Dusty Doug on 107.5 FM, the local station. Now, I did say earlier, I got a special lined up because of my

my dad, if my dad was still alive today, on Tuesday he would have turned 100 years old. So in memory of Dad, I'm going to play some tracks that were recorded, in actual fact, during jam sessions at our house and at relatives' houses and things like that over the years. Now, Dad come from a family of country music singers, and everybody was into the country music except Gran and Pop, but everyone else and all the siblings were, and Dad's siblings, I should say. And the girls were all into singing, and most of the blokes were into playing instruments. There was only one of them, I think, that didn't play an instrument or sing, but he was certainly into the country music. And they sort of grew up, and way back in the early days, they lived out on Woodward Road, Orange. Dad was actually born in Orange in Bing Street, but they moved out to Woodward Road, and about 120 metres behind the homestead on Woodward Road was a shed, and that was their hay shed, and they used to go down there practising and having jam sessions and things like that, and learning their skill as guitar players and singers and all that sort of stuff, bass players, drum players, whatever the case may be, sit around on haystacks in actual fact. And Pop used to often go down there and tell them to got to close up now, because Roy's got to come up and have his tea. Roy, of course, my father, Roy Spicer. And he said, tell your Bashbox buddies to pack up and go home. And that's where Dad got the name for his band many years ago, the Bashbox Buddies, because his father used to call all his mates the Bashbox Buddies. And they used to go down there for sing-alongs. Now, some of them early jam sessions in the shed, in the hay shed, and even then when Mum and Dad got married and moved into town and all that sort of stuff, some of the early ones from the 1940s up into the early 1950s were never recorded. But along the way, my father brought one of those clumsy old reel-to-reel tape recorders and started recording some of the tracks from the jam session. And that went right through from the late 50s or mid to late 50s, right through the 60s and everything. And then later on, he got a recording contract and started releasing records and things like that. But over the period of his singing career, he had two bands. They were both called the Bashbox Buddies. The first one included a steel guitarist, a bass player, a drum player, and my father on the rhythm guitar doing vocals. And later on, when he came to the recording contract time, he had another group of blokes, younger blokes, that made up the Bashbox Buddies. So over the years, I've been aware of that and been to many of the sing-alongs in the various houses. Most of them were at our place, Mum and Dad's place in Orange, but some of them were to our relatives' places, aunts and uncles and things like that. And we'd have sing-alongs. I should say jam sessions, if you like, for years on years sort of thing, you know, and we'd sort of get used to them. Probably every 6 to 7 or 8 weeks or something like that, there'd be a jam session at one of the houses around Orange. And what I'm going to do is play some of those recorded tracks from those jam sessions from way ago. This one, the first one is the Bashbox Buddies, or Dad's friends and relatives all playing instruments. It's an instrumental track. Here it goes.

0: tied to a tree, then caught the boss's eye. As he read the words of poison here, and signed by Dog or Fry. Now you take the next verse in a minute.
1: Now the stockhead never used that hole along that stony creek, and Trumby's bag was empty. He'd afraid and sprung a leak. The dogs were there in hundreds, and the dogger in his plight.

Well, that brings that particular segment to a close. I know that the recordings weren't great. They were all done with amateur-type equipment in those days, because that's all they could afford. But that's just some excerpts, if you like, from some of the jam sessions that the Spicer family had in Orange, and then at our place here in Orange, brother and I grew up with, and our aunts and uncles' places as well, where they all used to get together. And there was also some friends involved in the jam sessions as well. It was a great night, and it happened pretty regularly. Well, that brings today's program to a close. I hope you enjoyed the show. I will be back next Sunday morning at 9 o'clock, and I'll take you right through with another 2 hours of Dusty Rewinds. But in the meantime, be kind to each other, take care, and God bless you. Stay warm, but spring's just around the corner. Keep you warming up a little bit better. But in the meantime, I'll just say hooroo, and we'll catch you next week.

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Hello and welcome to the National Community Radio Network Folk Show. I'm Jane Bauer, coming from the studios in Radio Adelaide, where I'm pre-recording this program, and I think I've got some really great new folk music and some have been around for quite a while for you this week. I'm going to start with somebody I've just discovered. Her name is Fen Lily. She's a singer-songwriter from England. She's just made this track in this year, 2026. It's a single coming from her album Win Win, and it's

That is an English group. All men in the actual group, which is called GU10, which apparently is a type of light bulb, is from an album called Washed Ashore, and that's obviously Study War No More, or Down by the Riverside. They're really into community singing. They're from Guernsey, which is an island off England, and they're joined on that particular track by Johnny's Angels, a choir group of women, and I think they really greatly improve their music with all those different harmonies compared to the rest of the album. It's all fun though. And I started off the program with Fen Lily from England. She's 29 years old, and the track I played was Uh-Huh, which is a single that's been released off her up-and-coming album Win Win. Okay, we're going to go to Ireland now, and this is the Sweet Sorrows. They're going to be coming out to Australia, Sammy and Kylie Horner. They do Americana, Celtic and Roots. They're a couple, multi-instrumentalists. And this is from their album Back to Ireland. And the track I'm going to play is Molly Duca.

0: you Molly Duggar. The sun was high up in the sky and I saw nothing but her eyes. She looked at me with some surprise. Lovely Molly Duggar, says I, what's running through your mind? Please tell me if you'd be so kind.
1: Says I, however did you find myself as Molly Duggar?
0: Says I, you've traveled all around, but never ever have I found a rhyme that speaks so pure a sound as your name, Molly Duggar. You were precious, you were fine, sweet as sound.

That's the Dylan song Ramona, performed there by Sinead Lohan, from an album called A Woman's Heart a Decade On. Now, in 1992, there were two compilation albums came out, A Woman's Heart 1 and A Woman's Heart 2, with great Irish female performers. And this is a decade on, in 2002, A Woman's Heart a Decade On is the name of the album. Makes sense, doesn't it? And it's a great album. I'll be playing from that again in weeks to come. And before that, it was The Sweet Sorrows, who are Sammy and Kylie Horner. Sammy's Irish and Kylie is Irish-Australian. And the song was Molly Duca and the album Back to Ireland. Well, we're going to, this is kind of Irish, it's from an album called 20th Century Paddy, the songs of Shane McGowan. Now, there's only been two tracks released so far. I played Bruce Springsteen doing A Rainy Night in Soho on a previous program. Well, this is Kingfisher with Sunny Side of the Street. Kingfisher are an Irish indie folk group.

That track is from a Putumayo Presents Bluegrass album, and it's Frank Sullivan with the Kate Wolf song Across the Great Divide. Now, Frank Sullivan normally leads the progressive bluegrass band Dirty Kitchen, but doesn't mention that on the album, but that may be who was accompanying him on that track. And before that, it was from the 20th Century Paddy Songs of Shane McGowan. And of course, Shane was the lead singer of the Pogues, and that was the Sunny Side of the Street, but being performed by an Irish indie folk group called Kingfisher. Well, still in the US, this is Jesse Wells. He's a great singer-songwriter, and this is from his latest album, put out this year in 2026, and it's called Join ICE. And, of course, ICE is the Immigration and Customs Enforcement in the U.S.

Oh, you've got to admit, that's good, isn't it? That's Jesse Wells with Join Ice from his album Masks Off. You'll hear from that, more from that album in the future. Well, you're listening to The Folk Show across the National Community Radio Network. I'm Jane Bauer, and I'm pre-recording this program in the studios of Radio Adelaide in South Australia. And if you'd like to contact me, you can via Radio Adelaide. That's jane.bauer@radioadelaide.org.au. And I'd love to hear from you. Maybe some requests or some comments about the program would be great. And I'd like to say hello, because there's a lot of stations picking this program up now. I'd like to say hello to Wyalong, which is 945 Gold FM in New South Wales. We've got 5GTR in South Australia, 4DDD Community Radio in Queensland, which is great that you're listening in. And over in Victoria, let's go to 3YYY. Oh, sorry, they're in New South Wales. Sorry about that. Here we are. There's 3PFM Phoenix FM in Victoria Regional Station. Thank you for joining me, and thank you everybody else all around Australia that's listening in to The Folk Show. Well, I'm going to play something local now. This is Spiral Dance. They're a local rock folk group that have a great following around the Adelaide area. The song I'm going to play is Ren Wassail, and they're joined on this track by Adelaide's Ren Pagan Choir.

South Australian Spiral Dance with Ren Wassail, and they Spiral Dance were joined by Adelaide Pagan Choir. Well, we're going to play a couple of tracks from Canberra now. The first one is the Coolabah Collective. This is called Wild Things, and it's reflecting on childhood memories associated with the book Where the Wild Things Are. They say it has a post-punk diving feel. I'll let you judge that.

That's Old Heart, being performed there by Galonka, South Australian band, Gypsy band, and it's from their album Traveller's Song. And all the tracks on there are written by the group, except one which was Edward Lear, and it wasn't the one I played. And before that, it was another

That's Maggie and Elsie Rigby with the Dylan song, The Times They Were Changing, and it's from Festival Folks Sing Bob Dylan album. And before that, two Canberra tracks. Daisy Chain was just before the Dylan song, and they were singing Now Is The Time, and it's from their album Playing With The Band. And Joe Evans is singing up the front there, and I'm pretty sure wrote it as well. And before that, it was from Canberra as well, the Coolooba Collective with Wild Things. And I can't see that that's related to an album. It's just I downloaded that off AMRAP this week. Well, I've come to the end of the program. Hope you've enjoyed my choice of tracks this week. I certainly, as I say often, I really enjoy putting the tracks together for you wherever you are in Australia. Please listen at the same radio station at the same time next week. Until then, look after yourself, care for your family and friends, and don't forget to carry out random acts of kindness. I'm Jane Bauer, and I'll be on again next week. And to take us out, this is Sharon Shannon with the Wild Bullocks and the White Strand Sling. Goodbye.

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G'day everyone and welcome to the It's My Country Radio Show, coming to you from the IMC Country Radio Studios in Melbourne, Australia. My name's Pete Matthew and it's great to have your company. Thanks for joining me on the show that brings you country music you know and country music you should know. Opening up this week's show was the new single for James Hilton Cowboy called Hello Paid. Now a ton of new country music on this week's show, including Shane Proffitt, Tani Lord, and this one from New England in the USA's country band, Beaver Feet. This song's called Just Yesterday.

Larry Fleet with Hard Work and Holy Water. And before that, a couple of IMC Promotions artists. Austria's Bafroy with Everything I Need. And Germany's The Cumberland River Project featuring Daniela Goldfein with It's Still Going On. All right, up now, brand new for Ashley McBride. It's called Rattlesnake Preacher.

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Hudson Westbrook with Weatherman. Before that, Colt Graves with We Both Lie. And Brett Kissel with Cowboys and Dreamers. Right up now, this is William Clark Green with a song called Drinking and Driving.

The UK's Tani Lord with T-shirt, Shane Proffitt with Long Live Country, and Chad Richard with Driver's Side. All right, up now, this is Grayson Jenkins with his new song called Hard Heart to Hold.

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Aussie Nathan May with Darwin Sun. Before that, Janie Balderas with He Ain't Fallen, and Charlie Collins with The Last 48 Hours. Right up now, this is Richard Gans and his new song called Yuba.

We are 4/5 of the way through an Aussie five play. That was Link Phillips with Faith and Sweat, Nathan Lamont with What Comes After, Ali Mack and the Unbelievers from Melbourne with Don't Stay Away, and Dean Perrott with Famous at Home. All right, up now, brand new for Lauren Ryan. This is called Bounty.

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You always know the devil by his smell. That was John Spear. Before that, Mark Winston Haygood with Loco Bar and Grill, Will Hoag with Sweet Misery, and Just Jane with The Way We Were. Right up now, this is American Living Aussie, Roo Arcus, in his new song called Lonesome for the Lone Star State.

The UK's Chasing Twisters with This Atlantic City, Trey Pendley with Drunk as Any Rich Man, and Darren Gillis from Australia with That'll Do Me Just Fine. All right, folks, that's it for this week's show. Thanks very much for listening. Hopefully you can join me all same time, same place next week. Gonna leave you now with a brand new song from Mose Wilson. That's called 'Cause I Got You. I'll catch you all next week.

knows my name. I don't expect much, so I don't complain. And even if I did, what good would it do? Yeah, I got everything, 'cause I got you. Got an old guitar,

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6: Hello, welcome to Wellbeing, I'm Guy Murphy. This is part two of my interview with relationship educator Robin Donnelly, founder of the Newcastle-based practice Building Stronger Relationships. At this point in the interview, we were discussing the fact that many younger people are moving away from dating apps in favour of more traditional dating methods.
7: But there's some new research about Aussie men who are saying we're sticking to the one person. Now, there's so many positives apart from the obvious.
6: Yep.
7: It's not as overwhelming. It's not as expensive. It's not juggling too many people at once with your busy diary already. And also, if it's intimate, there's not as many diseases and gifts they're passing on, or, you know, women too. But men are learning how to repair, connect deeply by having one person, which is true essence of a relationship.
6: Yep.
7: And understanding that I'm not always going to be right. For women too, I'm learning how to negotiate our indifference. So for me, that's really positive. And it'd be really interesting to see what the other side of that research is. What do women think of this, and what are the patterns that women are actually doing? So I hope that answers situational, but it could be friends with benefits. It could be just dating because I need someone at the time and then I just want to go off on my own for a bit or see someone else.
6: Yeah, I've heard the same thing, that my generation, which is millennials, I'm sort of on the, you know, late stage millennial. But, you know, I've been hearing that people in my age group are getting sick of, you know, having to maintain all these different, you know, all these matches and blah, blah, blah on dating sites. And even apparently Gen Z are turning away from dating sites. Also, I hear, I don't know how accurate this is, but I've heard that they are turning away from that and going back to that, you know, focusing on one person, like you said, which is quite astonishing, really. I mean, I wouldn't have expected that from a generation, or including my generation, generations that are so reliant on technology and use it for so many different things. So I found that really interesting. In terms of pros and cons, do you think that they're worth it? What do you think in terms of the benefits versus...
7: Yep. So there's lots of areas to unpack there. The first thing, I think, that your generation, and there's obviously a generation gap, us sitting across the table here, I think they're amazing, one, to invent all the apps and do what they're doing. I think progress is great for that. And it, so firstly, the apps narrow down your search. So that's a positive. So if I go, if I was that era and I, in my era, you went to a party or you went to a pub and you met someone, now you might have had to talk a little while. There might have been alcohol involved, depending on how late you got to that pub. And that might have been a turn off because you couldn't get the right conversation. But you might have conversed, you might have danced. Certainly in my parents' era and my mother-in-law's era, they went to the Palais, and there's a funny joke, you know, you'd stand with the person who held up the pole and you'd ask them to dance. So that was very traditional dating. So apps do narrow down the search. You can put in what you really want: age, location, interest. Now, the negatives, people lie. People put catfish, so they use someone else's photo and you turn up and think, that's not it. And also, there's lots of negatives, I guess, because safety. So a couple of things around that. Always, I'm probably telling people what to do, but consider meeting in a park and a shorter time, meeting for coffee, taking both your dogs somewhere, so that if you have to go and you think, oh, no, they're not what they seem, it doesn't look so awkward.
6: Yeah,
7: if you're at a whole dinner date, it's like, oh, I'm up to the entree and I've got to go, or wow, they're drinking too much, or wow, they've ordered a lot, I wonder if we're both paying. So there's negatives about that. Always tell someone where you're going and check in, a bit like boating, you check in and you check out. So that's all the positives. But look, I think also if people are moving away from dating apps, no one's going to knock on your door and say, would you like a date? So find something you're interested in. There's a really push, a big push for running clubs. You know, if you're fit and you're a running club and you meet up and singles are meeting and marrying. One of my nephews met at a dog park. They both had the same dog, and then they got online to see if they were on Hinge, and they were, and they had been a match but missed it. If you've got an interest in public speaking, if you've got an interest in, you know, antiques, then you would be in those groups and meet more like-minded people. And obviously singles are going to give you the signs that they're single and they're interested. So that is sort of where people are moving because it's a bit safer.
6: Yeah.
7: I would also say friends and family, when people ask you to do something if you're single, say yes, because you never know if their brother, their mate, someone that maybe they've dated and thought, oh, we're not compatible. Wow, you'd be really great to go. Just go for a coffee with them.
6: Yeah.
7: So I think you've got to leave it a bit open, but the safety of the apps. And rightly so, Guy. Look, we've got movies, the Tinder Swindler and Fake, which scares the heck out of people about what can happen. But there are a really lot of nice, genuine people who are actually looking for somebody. And if that's their option and they don't want to go to a pub. So I've had most of my couples meet, it would be 80%. Whereas when I started 28 years ago, they met traditionally. They met at church groups or they met at groups. So it's sort of turning around. Funnily, when it first started, they would be very embarrassed. Oh, we met online. Oh, we met at a pub. I think, oh, you just met at a pub, but that was their first date. Whereas now they're very open about it, and if they say they met another way, they're not the norm. But now I'm hearing running clubs, pickleball, fitness, the gym.
6: Okay, gotcha. And maybe things like, you know, cooking, dancing, those sorts of things.
7: Yes.
6: Do you think that they're also
7: dance clubs? I mean, if you're a single. Look, I've noticed in Newcastle, and I am a lot on a lot of Facebooks, and I have noticed this morning that it's going to become Fadebook, but I am a lot on because I see a lot of the issues or the problems or people talk about, and they're going to be my prospective client. So I like to know what's happening, particularly because I'm not in that age bracket. And there's a lot of ladies' socials. There's a lot of dinner meetups. There's a lot of singles. And so they just grab a date. They grab a place and they go and meet up. There are speed dating sites that they go to pubs and they do a bit of speed dating. You're still going to meet the people who probably aren't so genuine and the people you should stay away from, but you can gauge that from the questions that you ask. I would stay away from asking their history because then they're going to go into the negatives of what they don't like about other people.
6: Just keep it light.
7: Yeah, you could be a ex-partner one day and that's what they're saying.
6: that's a good point. So do you think, you know, meeting people at like a gym or at the pub, I see people saying that they're bad places to meet people. Other people think that they're good. I guess what I'm asking is, what are the best places to meet a potential you know, significant other.
7: Mm. I guess it's very individualised, same as our own relationships and how we run them. But all those things you talked about, I think if you are seriously dating, then you would keep your options open, but you wouldn't want to be looking as desperate and take something that's not, like, lower your standards, I guess. I guess if you're not a big drinker, then going to the pub and meeting people who love drinking and love going out and love socialising and you're an introvert, well, if that's what they like to do, that's going to be too incompatible if that's what they always want to do.
6: Yep.
7: And that's fine because they're better off with someone who loves to do that. That's how they're going to, you know, live their best life.
6: Yep.
7: Often we lower the standard and we're with someone for way too long, which stops us, and I use this saying, it's probably not the nicest saying, but you take yourself out of the marketplace because you're tied up. But that person potentially could be hindering you from meeting someone nicer, more compatible, someone that you have values, goals and dreams of being the mother or the father of your children, if that's where you're inclined, or have the same intellect as you. So, you know, you might meet someone at the library or you might meet someone at uni doing the same degree versus going to something that you don't like and think, well, that's not my compatibility.
6: Yep.
7: So I think it's a wide range. I also think I read something once that this young man was saying, you know, I talked to all these women on the apps all week and Saturday night they're never there. And it's like, no, they're probably talking to other men who've decided to take them out. So why are you sitting there on Saturday night wanting to find women? You should have either A, taken them out, or have a group of friends where you go out and have some fun. Because who knows, they might have a brother, a cousin, someone they dated that says you'd be great together.
6: Absolutely. You're listening to Wellbeing. My guest is relationship educator Robin Donnelly, founder of the Newcastle-based practice Building Stronger Relationships. Have you noticed changes in what people are looking for in relationships since dating apps became the norm?
7: I think that's a definite yes. I think from the beginning of time when people started dating, and as I was talking about, you know, in-laws where they met, we were always looking for someone who's going to be compatible, fun, do life with, but also to share our innermost secrets and talk and discuss and have the same interests as us. So that really hasn't changed, just the way we're doing it. I think more so socials has, because we see what others have got.
6: Right.
7: One of the researchers said, that's great because it actually inspires people to go out, gives them ideas, see you happy, they might want what you want. He said it'd be really great if we could share our last conflict and how we managed it and how we got through it. Wouldn't that be great? Because people could learn from that too, because no one doesn't not have conflict or disappoint each other.
6: Yes.
7: So I think there's a big noticing change of not so much what people are looking for, but how they access it and also how they compare themselves. You know, bygone days, we used to say keep up with the Joneses. Well, it's the same thing, keeping up what everyone is on social. I think we should celebrate people's great relationships and learn from them. If, you know, they're doing a particular thing, a date night, or they're going away, learn from it. Maybe inspire yourself and do similar.
6: Yeah, it's. I mean, they say comparison's the thief of joy, right?
7: Yeah.
6: And I heard this quote the other day that was like, it was something along the lines of, we're comparing sometimes the lowest version of ourselves to the highest version of someone else.
7: Yes.
6: And that, yeah, like you said, those conflicts, those sorts of things, they aren't shared on social media. You might look at you know, this person or that person's relationship as being perfect, but, you know, behind the scenes, they've got their own stuff going on, you know, pretty much all the time, really, just because it's part and parcel of human relationships. On that note, do you think that we've become too focused on finding someone who is that perfect person and who ticks all the boxes immediately instead of trying to build compatibility over time?
7: I was watching an interview from Gottman's the other day, at a TED Talk or something, and I definitely agree with this. You will never find anyone that is exactly the same as you. And if you did, how boring. Mm. We learn from each other. I do believe that we don't marry or partner our soulmates. We become them. And we also become best friends if we run the relationship well.
6: Yeah, that quote is interesting. That, you know, you become someone's soulmate. That's a pretty new take on that idea of soulmates. Sorry, go on.
7: Right. And the reason why I say that is because you meet someone and you're in the win and chase. Now, when you introduce them or you talk about them, it's all the positives. You know, they're lovely, they're this, they're that. I mean, I remember telling my dad about when I met Mark on the cruise, and he's a surfer and he's a carpenter. And funnily enough, he comes from Newcastle, not knowing much about Newcastle. I was a Sydney girl. He said, oh, an Overcastrian. I said, why are you so negative? He said, no, that means he's from Newcastle. So we share all the positives. Once we really develop the relationship, the friendship, asking the questions, living, observing and experience, we see their idiosyncrasies, but they're seeing ours.
6: Yeah.
7: So then it's about building a soulmate or a best friend to either go with the flow and say, that's what I've dated, that's what I'm going to, you know, live with or put up with. So that's about taking your rose-coloured glasses and saying, okay. Now, if there's some key areas that go against your value and morals, it's where you decide whether I can work with it or whether someone else is more suitable. If I go with it and I'm accepting and I understand that that's part of them and mine are mine, then I learn to love them for who they are, not who they want them to be.
6: Yeah.
7: So that's real soulmate factorism and best friend. What will ensure that you feel like your best friend if you're not lonely, if they really try to personally dedicate themselves to filling your emotional bank account and asking what you actually need? I have some really great questions around that. What do I like? How do you show that you love me? What do you do that annoys me? What would I prefer to do differently? But in a really safe open forum so that you can, as a couple, discuss it without getting defensive or using the four horsemen or thinking that's a criticism. Just saying, a real relationship looks at each other's strengths and makes us better humans or better people. And that's really a soulmate or a best friend. And that's what generally our same-sex friends do. You know, a girlfriend, or if you've got a really nice mate, that's really what the intimate relationship does, but a lot deeper.
6: Mm.
7: And supports each other, builds them up, not pulls them apart, which what Gottman says disasters do, really hurt each other.
6: Yeah, okay. Now, coming back to the Gottman principles again, you know, we talked about green and red flags. Do you think that most other green and red flags and these measuring sticks of like whether you're going to be compatible with someone, do you think that they're sort of arbitrary in comparison to the Gottman technique and the Gottman principles? Or do you think that, you know, how much utility does that have? Do you think that that can easily kind of like go in the direction of having too many expectations for someone or expecting them to not have these idiosyncrasies and that sort of thing? Or do you think it's valid? Do you think that people are entitled to, well, they are entitled to look for what they want to look for, but yeah, am I making sense here?
7: Look, I think what you're saying, and you correct me if you don't, two things. Gottman says there are no perfect partners, there are no perfect husbands, no perfect wives, no perfect children, no perfect families, although social media might show us something different. But he said there's lots of perfect moments, and yours with your partner will be different to mine. Filling your emotional bank account will be different to mine. When we first start off, it might be, you know, flowers, romancing, buying stuff, doing stuff. And now mine are very simple. Things like telling me I'm proud of you for the work you do. Wow, that was really inspiring what you said. I listened to your podcast. I really liked what you said about that. So knowing your partner well and doing that for that person. Gottman doesn't say you have to do absolutely every one of these or you're not going to be a disaster.
6: Right.
7: He says, this is what I did. This is what I keep doing over 40 years. You do not have to follow it to the T, because each of the levels or the principles have different options. So when I'm presenting or working with a couple, I explain the research, then there's lots of questions that they can actually discuss together. And they might say, oh, that would never work for us, but oh, I really like that. It's also about the game changer. So you would have a moral or a value or importance placed on your indifference or your compatibility. And if I could probably give an example, it'd be probably better. So say if I was quite particular around the house, and I wanted to partner or be with someone who wasn't, and if they weren't, I would be, in my former life, critical and contemptuous about it. If I learnt how to deliver it, now, it's not just because I want to set up my rules. It's my, and you were saying attachment, it's my family of origin, or we call it FO, that impacts on me why I like order, because it makes me peaceful. I grew up in a family of seven. Mum and dad both worked. It was funny. It was lovely. It was chaotic. Clean, yes. Messy, yes. When friends came, I would move things so they could sit on the lounge. That made me quite stressful as a young child. I don't want that in my home. So that is a no-brainer for me and a game changer.
6: Right.
7: Now, that might have happened when we first dated, and then as we got a bit down the track, it might have been a bit messier. If I deliver it in critical, partner's going to shut down Stonewall.
6: Okay.
7: If I deliver it in a way and we have this, for us, it's the iceberg concept where I get deeper and say why, then a loving person understands that's important to you. Hmm. And because I do love you, I want to make a wee decision about that instead of saying, no, it's fine, don't worry about it. Does that make sense?
6: It does, yeah.
7: Yeah.
6: Yeah, it seems like communication is a really crucial aspect of this approach. Yeah.
7: It is, but people used to say when I used to work for an NGO and people used to say it's a communication course. If someone told me that, I'd say, I know how to communicate. I don't need that. It's about delivering messages. It's about thinking about you and them and us. It's about using some of those principles to love someone better, easier, and parenting journey a nicer experience because, as I said, it's adaptable to all of those relationships.
6: Yeah, absolutely. And what do the happiest long-term couples tend to have in common, do you think?
7: Great question, and you're singing from my hymn book because I love this.
6: Okay.
7: They have a strong friendship. They monitor that emotional bank account. They make wee decisions. They prioritise dating. And that doesn't mean we go out for dinner and we sit on our phones. We had a funny incident once. We do date night, and date night for us is not just go out for dinner. It's actually finding out something about each other. Recently, I just ran date night, a new concept from the way I present my stuff at the Newcastle Cruising Yacht Club. And it was a specific 8 or 9 couples. They came, they had drinks, they had nibblies, and then I guided the conversation. So having date night, you walk away feeling more connected, more intimate from chatting. So he said, you're a couple before you have children, if that's your plan. You need to work on this friendship and doing the things that happier couples do, so you're a couple post-children. If you're a fun, happy, funny couple, had your idiosyncrasies and you had some humour, you need to protect that. And that's really hard, Guy, because you are adulting, you are juggling children, you've got their interests, you've got their friends, you've got their emotions. So having some time out to say, heck, we're a couple and we're going to be a couple to the end. And that's not talking sex or really intimate. It's actually knowing each other well and understanding where the triggers are, the important things are, and that's done by deeper conversations.
6: Yeah,
7: and conflict, actually. So learning from the conflict.
6: Yep. Learning and overcoming it in a way that doesn't like drain that bank account.
7: That's right. Yep.
6: Okay, fantastic. When should someone keep working on a relationship and when should they walk away?
7: That's a hard one because there's so much to consider and no one is the same and it is their life. So no one should be telling you should go. And I will frame this really importantly, unless it's DV control and therefore there's experts in the field in Newcastle, Jenny's Place, there's the 1800 DV line, because when a person's considering leaving, they're at the most vulnerable point, the person and the children, if there's children involved. So that's not my area. I don't work with those couples. They need therapy, they need counselling, they need professional. So just if you're thinking it's mundane, it's boring, my partner's not listening, we're not friends anymore, I'm lonely. I have seen instances where people are throwing the baby out with the bathwater, which does mean it's actually there's nothing wrong with your relationship, particularly if you decided to be in that relationship, so you didn't slide, you've got a lovely story, you used to do it and you've stopped. It just means we've got to get you back on track, and usually going through some of the principles will help. There's a really great podcast, and either lover or hater, Mel Robbins, the American, she talks about 5 signs of an incompatible relationship and 3 signs you've found the one. I highly recommend it, really, because it's an hour long, but it tells you about what are your game changers and would you get changed? Now, we don't get changed by criticising. We get changed by mentoring, inspiring, finding the good in somebody, thinking, suggesting things and getting them to think it's their idea and good for them or good for us. So it's the way we deliver the message again, communication, but not just black and white.
6: Yeah.
7: So it's a very individual thing. I would say that Gottman says couples and people get don't get help for 5 to 7 years. And he says 5 to 7 years too late. And if you think of some of my couples, they live together 5 to 7 years. So could be walking down the aisle with an empty bank account. And we need them, emotional bank account. So looking at that and building it up. I think seeking support, and even if you've decided to go, about how do we separate parenting plans, money, so that we, there's lots of children who come from divorced and separated families and step families. The trauma is when, I guess, the parents or the carers aren't being mature enough and playing games. And that's proof, because I see that when their children come for pre-marriage and say, pre-marriage education, I want to do something differently and I didn't like X, Y, and Z. So there is proof in that. So definitely therapy, even if you're solo and thinking I'm going to go on my own, and therapy to say, is it really over? So just seeking professional people who are in this field who want the best for you.
6: Awesome. And just to wrap up, I just wanted to ask, what's the single most important piece of relationship advice you'd like everyone to hear, not just people who are dating, but anyone who wants healthier and happier relationships?
7: Now, that's really unfair, Guy, because you've heard how much I talk. I cannot find one thing. I'm thinking about this and I'm going to cheat. Now, cheating and relationships don't go together, do they? That looks really incongruent. There's three I want to share. You will stuff up. You will do the wrong thing. You will disappoint. That's conflict. Repair saves marriages and relationships. Mm. Repair meaning I stuffed up. That was really out of line. That was really cruel. Can I correct myself? Can I start again? So that would be a repair. Be really aware of the bidding and how you respond to that, turning towards, turning away, turning against. And the other one is really up your appreciation. I talked about the couples that are in my office that are saying, you know, I feel lonely, I feel unappreciated. Find where your partner is doing well, and there's so many of them, and thank them. Really little things. Now, I have really connected couples who say, oh, you don't have to thank me for doing the dishwasher. That's not what the person who's been married for 40 years is saying to me. Mm. Never get thanked for all the things I do. Here's my list. But likewise, the other person saying, yeah, but I work really hard, or I run the kids around. So finding good in your partner and sharing that more. When you need to complain or say what you want to see change, it makes a really big difference to them. They will listen because they know that that's important and there's a balance in how you're delivering messages.
6: Yeah, fantastic. There's actually something that I wanted to come back to. That, you know, you mentioned that you used to be like a little bit critical and that sort of thing, but that was something that you changed and that you worked on and that sort of thing. Obviously, that's a pretty hard thing to do. Right, is to make those changes about yourself, you know, lasting changes especially. Do you think that it can ever go the opposite direction where someone maybe makes positive changes, but they're making it for the wrong reasons, or they're kind of like sacrificing a part of who they are? Do you know what I mean? Can that happen as well?
7: Yeah, I guess that's where it comes back to that. What's your game changer? What's your value or moral? And not selling yourself short. We deserve to be loved. We deserve to be respected. And that's what healthy relationships are. And therefore, if you are lowering your standard, you will be disappointed in yourself. There's that lovely saying that when we leave this world, we have two dates. One is the day we're born and the one is the day we die. There's a dash in the middle on our headstone. And I know that sounds a bit morbid, but that dash is how you've lived your life. Mm. Your life partner can predict how you live your life and what people say about you and how you come across. So it's really important to find someone that you're compatible with and maybe make some decisions to make sure your dash is positive and inspiring and mentoring others just in a really subtle way. I do believe your life partner is one of the most important decisions you make, particularly if you're wanting family, because they are going to be the mentor and guide of your children, mother or father, or in same sex, mothers and fathers. So that's a really important point. The other one I love, that remembering that someone's going to stand up and say a eulogy one day about you, and they'll either lie because you're not that, or they'll say some really nice things, and people won't remember where you worked, what car you drove, or even if you worked at 2NUR, they will remember how you made them feel when you left their side. And might not even remember your name, but they'll say, you know, he's a really nice guy, he was really funny, he was really intelligent. He talked about me, he asked about me, he made me feel important. I think that about marriage, and I think that about anyone we meet in this world. Hopefully, when people talk about me, they say, oh, she's passionate, isn't she? Wow, she talks a lot. But, you know, that's pretty insightful about all relationships. So, yeah, I think I've answered that correctly. I might have gone on a tangent, would I tend
6: no,
7: to
6: do? No, that, absolutely not. No, that was fantastic. So thank you for sharing. Thank you very much for coming on. There's so many valuable lessons in there. And, yeah, I think that people get a lot out of that. So thanks very much, Robin, for coming
7: on. No worries. Thanks, and I wish you well in all your relationships and anyone who's listening.
6: Thank you very much.
7: No worries.
6: Same to you as well.
8: 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Thank you again for joining us on the show. Thank you for listening. I'm Guy Murphy, and all of us at Wellbeing wish you well.
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1: Well, hello, hello, and welcome to Real World Gardener. It's Marianne here at the microphone. Yes, a gardening show for gardening people. What's on the show today? I'm talking with Peter Nixon, former garden designer, about good garden bromeliads in design elements. Then we're growing a custard apple in Vegetable Heroes, plus garden jobs for the weekend with Steve McLean.
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1: Last year, I met with garden designer Peter Nixon for the last time, where we talked at length about garden challenges. On today's final challenge, Peter talks about good garden bromeliads. What could that mean? Let's find out more. It's time for the design element segment on Real World Gardener. In the studio, I've got landscape designer and garden designer. In fact, he's retired, really. So is Peter Nixon. So this is his last port of call before he heads to far north Queensland. How are you today, Peter?
2: I'm very well, Marion.
1: Wonderful. You're probably looking forward to the warmer weather. Indeed. Let's talk about good garden bromeliads.
2: Yes, and by that, what we mean is not bromeliads that are collectors that need to stay in a pot or containerised. So just want them out in the garden like everything else. And if that were the case, which ones might be a fair selection? So if you had western heat and no irrigation, I would have no compunction in suggesting a intergeneric hybrid called Port Mia. Now, that's a corruption of, oh no, that's not corruption. It's a intergeneric hybrid. So Port Mia, no, sorry, Portia, P-O-R-T-E-A, Portia, and Acmia makes Port Mia.
1: Oh, I see.
2: Yes. And it's got the very underwhelming name of Joe, J-O-E. But it's a real star of the February garden because it sends up all of these spikes well above a fairly serrated, hostile leaf margin. So don't have it on the path where I have it. And has to get at least half-day sun for the flower trigger. And the flowers, they're orangey gold and they last for, probably 5 or 6 weeks and probably wind up about one metre or a little bit more. But very useful if you've got that difficult spot that's isolated and you've tried many things in there, but they all seem to fail. Try this. Port Mia Joe. Can get that from Ray Henderson at Paradox Horticulture on the Central Coast at Glenning Valley. And then we move to Portia, the genus, not an intergeneric hybrid, Portia elatisepala, A-L-A-T-I-S-E-P-A-L-A, and that is a standout for unirrigated harsh west. That's really a great plant that won't let you down out there, any amount of hot burny, and even when the dry event comes, the El Niño, no problem. Goes brighter, but it won't die. And it has an amazing fluorescent pink, even more intense than that, inflow that exceeds rather stiff and spiky leaves. So it's a bit hostile. It would be great if you had an area like one of my clients did where people would wait until night time when they had to walk their dog and then they would come to this block of units and all defecate on the front lawn. So she said to me, what can I do? And I said, okay, well, we'll just fix that with all these Portia elatisepalas. No dog was brave enough to come up onto that lawn, Marion.
1: Good to hear.
2: And then moving from the Portia alata sepala, Bilberja amoena, of which there's many hybrids, and they have little windows in them, windows in inverted commas, and the flowers,
1: What do you mean by windows in them?
2: They've got lighter coloured patches that you can kind of see through.
1: Oh, yes.
2: Called windows.
1: Oh, I didn't realise that. I do have the Hallelujah chorus or something.
2: Yes. Yep. That's a nice flower. Mm. That's a very nice flower. But this amoena hybrid, it's more burgundy, freckled burgundy, to about 300 or maybe a little bit more. And the bloom is very typically Bilberja, slightly pendulous, blue, pink, stripy kind of affair. And then if you want really tough, that comes from Mexico, semi-arid, I would go for Dykia, D-Y-K-I-A, Fosteriana hybrids. And those are virtually indestructible. Where they come from, it's harsh as, and most garden condition that we would have would be luxury for that plant.
1: Gosh.
2: A very short, tight rosettes that unify like a mat to up to about 200. And the little flowers are just a bonus, really, but it's more for the habit and this carpet cover as a weed suppressant.
1: Oh, gosh, weed suppressant. We all love that.
2: Yes, yeah. Making our jobs easier. Yeah. And then there's one other more for the shade side. So within the drip line of larger trees, Varicia warming eye, I would definitely put that. Probably grows to about 400. And it has a zigzag orange flower, very distinctive as a species. Fairly fleeting and comes in the high spring, no, sorry, late summer into high summer period. Very telling, that plant, because it's not a hybrid, it's a species. So that sets it apart. And then for the winter, Canistropsis bilberjoides,

0: lithophyte. So on the rock or on the tree. It's soft orange, gold, like a watermelon colour. Very nice to grow. So moving away from all of those, often asked for one-off solutions. And I had a client who had a pool surround that was all paved with glass, and we had this growth slot unirrigated at one end facing north. What could we put in there that wouldn't deteriorate? So I thought straight away, I don't need more than 300. I would like it to store its own water, and I'm not going to irrigate it for that reason. I'll use Crassula arborescens undulatifolia bluebird. That's what I'll use.
1: Oh, of course. Is there anything like chalk sticks?
0: No, that's Senecio, but it's a succulent. Crassula, it's a little mound shape to about 300. They all pushed onto each other and then became continuous. They all winter flower, and that's what was a big tick. She was very impressed with that, and they're still there. They've been there more than 10 years.
1: Gee whiz.
0: Yeah.
1: That's great. Okay. Well, there we have it. That's the end of the solutions for those garden challenges for cool subjects.
0: Well, we just got one more there.
1: One more thing.
0: Warm roses. And why I say warm roses is they mostly come from Vietnam, not up in the hills. And southern China.
1: Okay.
0: And that makes them about the same latitude as we are south of the equator, 33 degrees. They are north of the equator.
1: Oh, I see. So that's why they work. I know that Rosa chinensis 10,000 lights is the one that I have in the garden. It just keeps on.
0: Yeah. Its best flowering period is in June, July. Mm. So chinensis 10,000 lights, Rosa Lorraine Lee, which is an Alastair Clark, and has a fairly complex parentage, but has a beautiful scent. As you know, it's a pink. It's got a slight goldy base to it, and it's a coppery pink bloom. And also Rosa sanguinea, the Bengal crimson, or Miss Lowe's rose, is a pretty big bush. It would grow to 3 metres if you let it. So as a screen, and that flowers the hardest now at this time of year in July.
1: Oh, that's good to know. Well, as I was going to say, once again, Peter, that concludes that series of garden challenges. And I know you've got a lot of these plants growing in your garden, so I don't know how you're going to get them up to far north Queensland.
0: I'm not. I can't pack the garden up and take it with me.
1: Oh, no. I hope the listeners appreciate all these fond of knowledge that you've been giving Real World Gardener all over the years. I certainly do. And it's been lovely seeing you and catching up with you. And happy travels. And thank you for coming into the studio.
0: A great pleasure, Marion.
2: Real World Gardener. Investigating new ways to garden. With Marianne Cannon.
1: That was Peter Nixon, who sadly passed away a couple of weeks ago. Gone too soon, and he never made it to his dream of moving to Cairns. Peter recommended, for Western heat, Portmia Joe and Portea alatisipala, then Belbergia amoena, and for the really tough places, go for Dickia fosteriana hybrids. And for roses, he suggested Lorraine Lee, and 1,000 lights, plus Rosa sanguinea Miss Lowe's. If you have any feedback, email realworldgardener@gmail.com or write in to 2RRR PO Box 644, Gladesville, New South Wales 1675. Still to come, growing custard apples in Vegetable Heroes, plus garden jobs for the weekend.
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1: It's time for Garden Jobs of the Weekend with Steve McLean.
4: As usual, there are a few jobs to keep you busy in the garden this weekend. August in Australia marks the transition from late winter to early spring. It's the final window to plant bare-rooted deciduous trees and roses. So if you've been

0: After grape or kiwi fruit vines, get in quick whilst they still can be sold that way. And next, keep your soil covered with compost, mulch, leaf mold, living roots or green manure. Cold, wet soil holds nutrients better when it isn't exposed. And also finish the last of winter pruning on dormant deciduous fruit trees, roses and grapevines, while the structure is still bare and easy to read. Also take hardwood cuttings from grapes, figs, currants, gooseberries and hydrangeas before buds break. For hydrangeas, for example, take a cutting about pencil thickness and length and push into the ground or a pot filled with potting mix about one third of the length of the cutting. And lastly, and most importantly, spray peaches and nectarines for leaf curl at bud swell and before the colour begins to show.
1: Throw in a seed and watch your garden grow on Real World Gardener with Marianne Cannon.
2: Ah, yes, indeed, it's time for Vegetable Heroes, but no, not a vegetable at all. It's time for Vegetable Heroes, and I'm thinking about growing my own custard. Well, custard apple, that is. One couldn't get further from a vegetable by talking about growing a custard apple, but here it is. Annona atamoya is the scientific name of all custard apples. Did you know that the Australian custard apple is a hybrid of the sugar apple and the cherry moya and is unique to any other custard apple grown around the world? If you didn't know, then you wouldn't be aware that Australia is the largest commercial producer. There are four main custard apple growing regions, all found on the east coast of Australia. The season starts off with tropical North Queensland, with the first fruit of the year for the picking in late January, early February, followed by Yeppoon in central Queensland. Then season then follows the coast down to the Wide Bay area and the Sunshine Coast, which starts producing by mid to late February. Northern New South Wales is the last region to produce, with harvest starting around May each year. You can buy the commercial variety or you can grow smaller versions like the dwarf custard apple called Tropic Sun. Tropic Sun, small fruiting tree suitable for the home garden. Ripe fruit from this tree has a sweet, creamy textured pulp with fewer seeds. Knowing when to harvest is important because you should only pick when the mature fruit is firm and ripen at room temperature. The tree needs to be planted in a sunny, well-drained position, protected from hot, dry winds. It's not suitable for frosty areas, but you could grow it in a pot, especially the dwarf one. You will need to provide high humidity during flowering because that promotes fruit scent. Maintenance involves mulch around the tree and pruning in spring to open a vase shape. Fertilize well after fruit set with any organic fertilizer. Make sure you can provide regular watering, especially from when the tree starts flowering, then keeping that up until harvest. Now the Tropic Sun custard apple is best suited to warm tropical and subtropical regions along Australia's eastern coast, from the Atherton Tablelands in far north Queensland down to Elstonville in northern New South Wales. There's another one called Geffner, which is an Israeli cultivar. Good amount of fruit with exceptionally good flavour. It's known to be self-pollinating and sets fruit every year. It's a very reliable tree that doesn't need much maintenance for home gardens and be grown in a pot. Custard apples have soft, brittle wood and are extremely susceptible to wind damage, especially when carrying a full crop. Rubbing and exposure to drying wind also easily damages the fruit skin. Now, protected sight is essential to get plenty of fruit and to reduce fruit marking and limb breakage. Warm, well-protected, frost-free sites in districts receiving predominantly summer rainfall are the most suitable. Ah, well, there, for the novelty of growing a custard apple, you can grow it from the seeds from fruit bought at the fruit shop. Just sow it like any other seed, you know, so it will germinate. And you most likely not get the custard apple tree that produced the fruit you're getting the seed from, because they are a hybrid between what's commonly known as a sugar apple and a cherimoya. But you never know, you might end up with the next world beater or something not quite so good or anything in between. It's good fun all the same. Why are they good for you? Custard apples are good for you because they are packed with vitamin C, dietary fiber, potassium and magnesium. These nutrients help boost your immune system, support a healthy heart and keep your digestion running smoothly. And that was your Vegetable Hero segment for today.
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2: It's time for Garden Jobs for the Weekend, and Steve McLean is on the line from, well, Queensland, the hinterland. How are you today, Steve?
0: Really good, thank you, Marianne. How are you?
2: Also good. And let's start off with a listener question. It's from Chris Colley in Wellingarra on the Granite Belt, New England region. She's asking, I'm not sure if it's a she actually, could be a he, any tips on frost damage repair? This week they had two unexpected severe frosts of -7 on consecutive days. The bush lemon, peas, herb seedlings and young Australian native plants copped it with blackened leaves and wilting. He's asking, can I repair any of the damage?
0: Hello, Chris, and it's great to hear from you in Wollongarra. I love that Granite Belt area. It's one of my favourites. A -7 degrees frost causes ice crystals inside plant cells, which then leads to cell rupture. And you would think with ice around plants that have been well watered, that would not be the case. The frost leads to sudden dehydration, which in turn causes blackened, well-soaked leaves. And there's also cambium injury in young stems as well, leading to wilting or collapse. Interestingly, the root tips usually survive because soil stays warmer. And this means the top growth may be dead, but the crown and roots often survive.
2: Now, in the first 48 to 72 hours, the things to do immediately is to leave damaged foliage because it protects living tissue underneath from the next frost. What you can do is water lightly in the morning only, because as frost hit your plants, they will dehydrate.
0: Maybe you can also provide shade cloth over young natives and herbs to reduce sun scald on damaged tissue. But do not fertilise, as you don't want new soft growth dying in the next frost.
2: Then check stems that look doubtful to see if they're green underneath by scraping the cambium layer with your fingernail. If green, then the stem is still alive. If it's brown, then it's unfortunately dead.
0: But after 2 to 3 weeks, new shoots will appear on living wood. Only then prune back to green wood. Apply a copper spray if bark is split to prevent any fungal entry.
2: Then mulch heavily to buffer root temperature. And for the veggies, well, frost kills flowers and pods instantly. So just cut back to the lowest green node. Right. Now, the horticultural term is chitting, which is spelled C-H-I-T-T-I-N-G, which, I don't know, ever come across that word, Steve, chitting?
0: It's one of those words that I have heard in the past, but I certainly haven't heard it commonly used.
2: No, it's actually an old-fashioned gardening term that describes the process of exposing seed potatoes to light, which encourages them to shoot before being planted in the ground.
0: You've probably chitted by accident, but here's how the technique works if you want to do it deliberately. Grab yourself a couple of egg cartons, pop a seed potato into each segment and place the cartons in a warmish, dry, well-lit position indoors. And in a couple of weeks, shoots will start appearing from the potato eyes.
2: When they're about 3 centimetres tall, rub off all but the strongest 2 shoots on each potato and plant them into prepared ground.
0: Chitting isn't strictly necessary because spuds will shoot and grow without being chitted. It's one of those traditional practices that actually has a couple of genuine benefits. The most obvious is that chitted potatoes get a head start on the season.
2: Yeah, it's a funny term. I think we're all trying not to laugh, and that's chitted potatoes do some of the growing indoors, protected from the frost, so that when they get into the ground, they take off quite fast. This means chitted potatoes can be ready for harvest at least a couple of weeks before unchitted potatoes, which is an important consideration for an impatient gardener.
0: And if you're gardening in a place with a long growing season, however, chitting is probably a bit pointless.
2: Yes, indeed. And let's go to the profile plant profile, which is azalea, because August is prime time for azaleas along the East Coast. And if you've been thinking about adding one to your garden, now's a good time to do it because they're in full flower at nurseries, so you can see exactly what you're getting before you buy.
0: And azaleas belong to the rhododendron family. The ones most commonly grown here are the evergreen types, particularly the indica and carum groups. Indica varieties tend to be larger growing with bigger individual flowers, while carums are more compact and carry smaller blooms in greater numbers. Both perform well in Australian conditions.
2: One of the more common mistakes with azaleas is planting them in the wrong position. They're not full sun plants. What they prefer is morning sun with afternoon shade or dappled light under a tree canopy. Think of their natural habitat, growing beneath forest trees in Asia, and that gives you a useful reference point.
0: Too much direct sun, particularly in the afternoon, can scorch the foliage and reduce flowering. Now, soil preparation matters with azaleas. They're acid-loving plants and don't perform well in alkaline or clay-heavy soils. They need something free-draining and slightly acidic, around a pH of about 5.5 to 6, with good organic matter content.
2: Work in compost before planting and use an azalea, a camellia potting mix if you're growing it in containers, and apply a layer of mulch over the root zone to retain moisture and help maintain that acidic pH as it breaks down.
0: Yeah, watering is worth paying attention to. Azaleas have relatively shallow root systems, which means they dry out more quickly for rooted plants, particularly in pots. So check them regularly through warm or dry periods, but make sure drainage is adequate too, as they won't tolerate waterlogged conditions.
2: And once flowering finishes, typically by late September, that's the time to prune. Just a light trim directly after flowering keeps the plant compact and encourages good bud set for the following year.
0: And apply an azalea-specific fertiliser at the same time and again in early autumn. Now, one disease to watch out for is petal blight. It can turn flowers soft and brown very quickly in humid weather. And if it's been an issue in your garden before, a preventative fungicide applied as the buds begin to open is a reasonable precaution.
2: Yeah, as azaleas are straightforward to grow once the basics are right. That is the right position, the right soil, and consistent moisture. Get those three things sorted and they'll put on a reliable display year after year. I certainly have quite a few azaleas and I do have petal blight, but I've given up spraying them because every time I need to spray, it's like, it's too windy. Can't do it. So
0: yeah, and you know, I'm pretty similar too. I don't have a lot, but I do have one beautiful azalea which is right at our front door, and it's got that beautiful pinky purpley flower happening right at the moment. And I also have given up on petal blight, and I just let it go.
2: Yeah, same, just off the buds. I mean, you get a shorter flowering season, but that's the way it is, I'm afraid. Anyway, yeah. It's been marvellous chatting with you once again, Steve. Look forward to the chat next time.
0: Yeah, thanks, Marianne. Really enjoyed it.
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2: Thank you for listening. I hope we've inspired you to look out for some of Peter Nixon's suggestions for bromeliads and grow a custard apple tree. Tune in next week, because next week I'll be talking with the owner of the Green Gallery Nursery about new plants for spring. You can hear the whole show again on Mixcloud. Just look for 2RRR programs or follow Real World Gardener on Facebook for the link. 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If you have a question on wildlife, plants or garden design, we at the team would love to hear from you either via email realworldgardener@gmail.com or you can write in to 2RRR PO Box 644 Gladesville, New South Wales 1675. Until next week. I'll leave you with a track by Ganga Jan, Sounds of Then. But for me, have a great gardening week. Bye for now.

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2: G'day, I'm Andrew G, Independent, Federal Member for Clare. 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Unbelievably, when it came to a vote, no Labor or One Nation MPs supported it, and hardly any Liberals or Nationals either. 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Authorised by AG Orange.
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0: Is she really going out with him?
1: Well, there she is. 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
0: Betty, is that Jimmy's ring you're wearing?
1: Mm-hmm. Gee, it must be great riding with him.
0: Is he picking you up after school today?
1: Mm-mm.
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Big Dog Dribbling. Good afternoon and welcome to a bonus episode of the Shoot Show this afternoon. Poor Grumpy is a little bit unwell at the moment, so he's got a little bit of the influenza A. So I'm more than happy to step up and keep you guys all company this afternoon. Although for those of you who love the Grumpy Sundays playlist, that track there probably indicates to you that this won't be quite as Grumpy Sundays as it normally is. It's going to be one of my playlists this afternoon, and I always like to start my shows with something a little bit chunky, you know, something with a little bit of energy, and that one there, Dog Dribble by Get Down Services, really fit the bill. That was actually a track I discovered today, and I'm like, I have to play that on the show this afternoon. I was letting Deezer just play along from some tracks that I picked from Fontaine's DC, and so I was kind of listening or looking forward to that kind of post-punk sound, and post-punk sound, and Get Down Services call themselves like an electronic rock outfit that's kind of 70s and 80s rock inspired with some kind of electro fusion stuff happening in there. Really interesting stuff on that one. I'm keen after this show today to check out what else they've got going on there. They're a duo actually out of England, and they have that real English sound to them that I'm a massive fan of, especially currently the crop of great rock artists coming out of England is really something to behold. I'm loving it. And so thought it was a great way to kick off the show. What else do I have on the show for you? Well, I've got a couple of new tracks. We're going to kick off with some new tracks that I've been listening to a little bit recently, and some stuff that I kind of just plucked off the radar. So we'll get into those. And then afterwards, we're going to go back to just some really great tracks that I'm sure we can all enjoy, and from some artists that I really love from 90s, 2000s, 2010s. So some great stuff to look forward to. But before we get to that, we will play the new tracks, and one of the new tracks I've got for you is from King Gizzard and the Lizard Wizard, and the electro rock fusion crossover high energy stuff is going to continue on this one. King Gizzard, easily the most prolific artist that I know of. I don't know which album number this is, but I feel like it's something like 23 or 24. Dropped on Friday. It's called Alien Metal, and yeah, it's got some real bangers on it. It's really, really interesting. They've changed their sound up again, as they always do. And they've got kind of this industrial sound going on. And the track I've picked off of Alien Metal from King Gizzard and the Lizard Wizard to play for you today is called UQT, for all UQTs out there.

We had a five stacker right there. Whole bunch of songs for you to chill out to on this Sunday afternoon. We kicked off with probably the least chill of all of them, UQT by King Gizzard and the Lizard Wizard off their new album Alien Metal. And we then really chilled it out for the next couple. We went Things Take Time from Gang of Youths, which is the first Gang of Youths we've heard for a couple of years now, which I'm very, very excited about. Gang of Youths always release pretty much album of the year for me. Go Father and Lightness in 2017, and then the follow-up Angel in Real Time in 2022 were absolute standouts for me. And I've been waiting for a while to find out what they've got coming up for us next. So Things Take Time, I think it was a really interesting track. I think it's pretty... It was pretty laid back, I suppose, and so I'm interested to see if they've got any of the kind of bigger tracks that they normally put on these ones as well. So they are the kings of kind of doing it all, Gang of Youths. And then we also heard from Vera Blue, a couple of Aussie artists there. She's just dropped a new album called Modern Rituals, and the track you heard from that one was called Maze, and also really enjoying that new Vera Blue album. We then heard a track from Wolf Alice. It's from the album The Clearing that they released last year, but they've released some extra tracks. So they released an album that was like an extended version album. Now they're releasing B-sides. So that writing session for The Clearing with Wolf Alice must have been absolutely incredibly productive, because they've got so many tracks from it. And one of the tracks I picked for you was Hit the Sky. And then we came back to Australia with Grant Perez on that last track. It's called Always, and it's from a little EP he dropped on Friday called Goose. We're going to keep the new music going on 107.5, your local station, with another new track for you. This one's by a band called Almost Monday, and I was listening to this one in the car ride just an hour ago, and I was like, oh, this is going to be a highlight for the day for sure. It's called Super Prism, and see it for you now.

the release of their first album, and just reflecting on that a good 15 years on, and very excited for the new Rubens album, because again, much like Gang of Youths, when they release an album, it's close to my favourite album. And the Soda from back in 2024 was an album that I absolutely loved. I listened to that back to front. And then they came to Orange as well and played Zest Fest. And yeah, it was great. Big, big fan of the Rubens. We also heard from the Boys in the middle there off their upcoming album. We heard a track called Alone in Vegas. And at the top, we went over to the USA, California, Almost Monday, and their new track, Super Prism. All right, why don't we get into a little bit more new music? This time we're going to stay in Australia, and one of the best up-and-coming bands, I should say, in Australia right now, and maybe up-and-coming's a bit harsh on them. They have been around for a little while now, but the Tullamarines, I've got a new track from them as well. It's called Flypath.

That there was Blur with Country House. Bit of a throwback for a few of us there. And expect a couple more of those coming up for the rest of this hour and well into the next one. In before that, you heard Seeing Stars by an artist called Jiggets. Jiggets, I don't really know too well, just released an album called 50 Ballerinas, but that track I was particularly interested in because of Venby, who is an artist though, that I really, really like and featured on that track off the album 50 Ballerinas. And at the top, we heard Flight Path by the Tullamarines. And yeah, I think that was it. We're getting there. We're certainly getting there. It's about 10 to 6 now, so we've got a bit less than 10 minutes worth of music to go. So why don't we keep going on with it? And we're going to get into another classic, a little bit more modern than Blur, but certainly still something that throws us all the way back to an incredible album called Sam's Town by an incredible band called The Killers. This one here is When We Were Young.

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And I'm thinking, that must be her sister. That must be her sister, right? They go into the 7-Eleven, and I keep walking. And I keep walking.

Well, again, I'll let you have a bunch of songs to listen to for the start of the hour right there. We finished the last hour, actually, before we get into it too much. We finished the last hour with Beck, with Girl off Guerrero. His, I think it was his third album, possibly. Should check that out before I get on air. But get it busting us in from the hour, from the break. We heard Not If You Were the Last Junkie on Earth by the Dandy Warhols. We then went into a great track by the Eels. My first introduction to the Eels way, way back when they released the album Beautiful Freak in 1996. And it was Susan's House. And, yeah, really love that opening track by the Eels. It was their first, it was E's first foray into being a band. So E, the lead singer from the Eels, had released two albums as a solo artist, but when he became the Eels, or came Eels, I should say, yeah, that's when things really started moving for him. And yeah, really, really great album, really great artist, and released, I think he's up to 17 albums now, but those first four or five really stick out in my memory. I kind of lost touch with it after that, so I can't confirm or deny whether the quality stood up after that. But yeah, pretty influential through the late 90s and early 2000s. We followed that on from another artist who was pretty influential in the 2000s, Kings of Leon, off their album Only by the Night. We heard Revelry, and right there, we came back to Australia, a bit of Courtney Barnett, off one of my favourite album names of all time, Sometimes I Sit and Think and Sometimes I Just Sit. And the track was called Elevator Operator. Now we're going to go to a track that, for me, drops in and out of being my favourite track of all time. It's one of those ones that I think people are very, very connected to. I think it was on the movie Garden State. It was mentioned, and then I think Natalie Portman talks about it to the lead guy and was like, you haven't heard this song. Anyway, it's by The Shins. It's off an album called Oh Inverted World. It's an absolute standout off it. This track's called New Slang.

pretty self-indulgent practice I've got going on here, putting together my own playlist and playing them for you. But three of my favourites right there, and more to come in the next half hour as well. But we kicked it off with New Slang by The Shins off O Inverted World. We then got into a little bit of PJ Harvey, Polly Jean Harvey, one of the greatest female artists of the 90s, really incredible stuff. From her album To Bring You My Love, we heard Down by the Water. And right there, I mentioned at the start of the show, I played an artist called Get Down Services. And I picked that up because I let Deezer just pick tracks based on Fontaine's DC and playing a little bit of that post-punk stuff. And so I thought, since I played that one at the start of the show, might actually play you some Fontaine's DC. So off their opening first album, Skinty Fia. I think there's some UK thing happening there that I can't quite pronounce. So I apologise if anyone actually knows what I'm supposed to be pronouncing there. But that track was called Jackie Down the Line. We're going to move from the UK now, though, and we're going to go into Iceland. And I remember hearing a story that was a urban myth, obviously, about this artist, that someone in the US or the UK heard her singing all the way from Iceland, and that's why they signed her, because it's one of the greatest voices of the last probably couple of generations, to be honest. She's just an incredible artist, one of the most unique artists you've heard over the last 30 years as well. Off her album Homogenic, this is Bjork with her track Hunter.

Oh boy, am I treating you to some great stuff on this Sunday afternoon. At the top of that set, we had the incredible voice of Bjork off her Homogenic album from 1997, and we heard Hunter, and I highly recommend checking out the film clip to that one if you haven't seen it already. It was one of those ones that was on Rage all the time. She's like, her and other characters are shifting in and out of these animal like they're becoming animals in the film clip, and yeah, it's like, it looks like modern day Transformers kind of stuff. So yeah, really, really brilliant film clip, brilliant song, brilliant voice from Bjork there. In the middle, we had one that just really just has such an incredible atmosphere to it. It's Massive Attack off their album Mezzanine from 1998, all the way back in 1998. We heard Teardrop, and

The astute listeners out there might remember that that was the sound, or that was the theme song to the TV show House, which I think about it now, I don't understand how House ended up having that as the theme song. But anyway, it that was the theme song, and I believe they had it for the first season or two, and then they ran out of the rights for it, so then they used like a bootleg copy, and that was the soundtrack to the rest of the series. So I think if you listen to the first couple of seasons and then listen to the next couple of seasons, the opening track is actually slightly different. But also, speaking of soundtracks, Exit Music for a Film was the one that we heard last there by Radiohead off their album OK Computer. But again, that was actually written as a counterpoint to the story of Romeo and Juliet. Tom York thought that it was that Shakespeare had gotten the story wrong for Romeo and Juliet when he first was a child, like when he was younger and he first read it. And so he voiced that in Exit Music for a Film. And then it also ended up being the exit music for the film Romeo and Juliet back in the 90s. So just all these threads all coming together for that track there. And it's just an incredible track. And honestly, OK Computer, that or Nevermind, easily the battle of the two best albums of the 90s. Just not a bad note on that album, OK Computer by Radiohead. All right, we're going to keep the great tracks coming. We're going to go back to Either Or, which is an album by Elliot Smith from 1997. I believe this was the last album we released before he unfortunately passed away, and an absolute artist gone way too soon. We're going to listen to right here, Between the Bars.

0: That there was Fiona Apple. And there's a quote from Fiona Apple, quote from South Park, actually. Something like, I love Fiona Apple, and if you ain't Fiona Apple, you can kiss my ass or something. Because Fiona Apple is amazing. And that one there is called Paper Bag. And it's from an album that's shortened to When the Porn. But I fully recommend going and checking out, because Fiona Apple named this album an entire piece of poetry. So the whole thing is on the cover. You can read the whole thing on the cover. But if you look it up, it's called When the Porn. It was released in 99. And yeah, check it out, because it's an entire poem that is the name of the album. In before that, we had some Mazzy Star. Beautiful, beautiful stuff from Mazzy Star from 1990. She Hangs Brightly was the album, and Hala was that beautiful track for you. And then at the top, we heard Elliot Smith off of Either Or, Between the Bars. And I really hope that that has brought your Sunday, you know, a little bit closer to a close in the nicest way possible. It is back to work tomorrow for most of us. So I've really enjoyed putting this music on for you, and I hope you've enjoyed listening to it. I did have another track for you that I unfortunately can't get to, The Cranberries. So we'll have to play that next week, I reckon. But that's it for today. Until next week, be good to each other. See you later.
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Hello, dear band fans. I'm Murray McInerney, and it's good to be with you again. This is Let the Bands Play, brought to you from the studios of 3CR in Melbourne. It's heard throughout the nation via the internet, distributed by the Community Radio Network, and also heard on digital radio in Melbourne. I'll begin with the Grimthorpe Cavalry Band from South Yorkshire. It was formed in 1917 as a leisure activity for the workers at the Cavalry by members of the disbanded Cudworth Cavalry Band. The band's national contest successes are legendary and it's won international fame. Let's hear March from a Moorside Suite by Gustav Holst.

March from a Moorside Suite, played by the Graham-Forbes Colliery Band. The Deutschmeister Band dates back to Vienna in the 1740s. In the five pieces I'm featuring in this program, its conductor is Julius Hermann, who took over in 1931. He achieved great success, but the World War II curtailed its musical activities. However, he reunited the Deutschmeister Band in 1945. A highlight occurred in 1961 at the historic summit meeting between John F. Kennedy and Nikita Khrushchev in Vienna. President Kennedy requested a performance of the Kaiserjäger March under Hermann's direction. We'll now hear the John Philip Sousa March, the Washington Post.

The Washington Post, played by the Deutschmeister Band. And now we'll hear the excellent GUS Footwear Band, founded in 1933 in Kettering, England. It'll play the Pendine March, composed by Richard Martin. Well, that was the pseudonym used by the famous Harry Mortimer OBE, who conducts this recording.

The Pendine March, performed by the GUS Footwear Band. Now the Deutschmeister Band will play Vienna Remains Vienna, a march by the 19th century Austrian composer Johann Schrammel.

That was the Deutsche Master Band playing Vienna Remains Vienna. Next is another performance by the GUS Footwear Band. It's the Post Horn Polka. A post horn was a brass musical instrument used by guards of mail coaches in the 18th and 19th centuries.

Oh, a good piece of music, that. The GUS Footwear Band with the Posthorn Polka. Now it's the Deutschmeister Band again to play Egerland's Regimental March, composed in 1891 by Wendelin Kopetzky, a Bohemian military bandmaster and composer of marches and polkas, who is best known for this march.

And we just heard Egerland's Regimental March, played by the Deutschmeister Band. Now, every now and then I delve into national anthems of various countries, and tonight we're going to hear the anthem of Japan.

I hope you enjoyed hearing the Japanese national anthem. It was played by an unidentified band. The next musical item, known in English as Always Merry, was composed by the Austrian tenor Franz Hoffmann. We'll hear it played by the Deutschmeister Band.

The splendid Always Merry, played by the Deutschmeister Band. Now it's time for the Sousa Spot, the weekly spot wherein we celebrate the great marches composed by the American John Philip Sousa. We'll hear his Bullets and Bayonets. Sousa dedicated this 1918 composition to the officers and men of the US Infantry. It's going to be played by the Eastman Wind Ensemble, conducted by Frederick Fennell.

Bullets and Bayonets by John Philip Sousa, played by the Eastman Wind Ensemble and conducted by Frederick Fennell. You're listening to Let the Bands Play, brought to you from the studios of 3CR in Melbourne. It's broadcast throughout the nation via the internet, distributed by the Community Radio Network, and also heard on digital radio in the Melbourne metropolitan area. And now for the fifth and final contribution by the Austrian Deutschmeister Band, it's Imperial Riflemen, composed by Rudolf Kammerer.

The Deutschmeisterband played Imperial Riflemen. I hope you enjoyed hearing the Deutschmeisterband tonight. We've had five different performances. They're very good, aren't they? Beating Retreat is a military ceremony signalling the end of a day's fighting, marked by drummers and bands performing at sunset. Originating in the 16th century to call soldiers back to camp, it now serves as a formal pageant for lowering flags and closing the garrison gates. We'll hear the massed bands of the Household Division playing Lord of the Dance.

Lord of the Dance, played by the Mast Bands of the Household Division. I was just sent a little video of my gorgeous granddaughter marching round her household with her daddy. So she's enjoying what the bands play, and I hope you are too. And now it's time for the sacred music spot. The French composer César Franck's gorgeous Parnas Angelicus, Bread of Angels, was based on the second last stanza of a hymn written by St. Thomas Aquinas. Luciano Pavarotti sings it, so we know this will be good.

Highness Angelica, sung by Luciano Pavarotti. That chap can sing, can't he? We'll hear Trafalgar from the 2002 Beating Retreat ceremony. Trafalgar was composed by the German composer Wilhelm Zell in 1908, and this march celebrates the British naval victory led by Admiral Horatio Nelson at the Battle of Trafalgar in 1805.

Trafalgar, played very well indeed by the massed bands of the Household Division. Let's now hear the Franz Schubert composition Marche Militaire, played by Men of Brass. This British brass ensemble, formed in the 1950s, was conducted by Harry Mortimer.

And that grand music was the Marche Militaire by Franz Schubert, played by Men of Brass. Dear band fans, I'll bid you goodbye with the next track. It's the overture from the Gilbert and Sullivan operetta Iolanthe, played by Men of Brass. Very good music indeed. I'm Murray McInerney, and I hope you've enjoyed my selection of band music tonight. And I'll be with you again next week.

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3: G'day, I'm Andrew G, independent federal member for Calair. I recently moved a motion in the Australian Parliament calling on governments to bring in a support package for our businesses going broke because of the indefinite closure of the Great Western Highway, and also to commit major funding in the budget for improved road access between the Central West and Sydney. Unbelievably, when it came to a vote, no Labor or One Nation MPs supported it, and hardly any Liberals or Nationals either. 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Authorised by AG Orange.
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Hey, hey, hey, and the biggest aloha, aloha, aloha. Come right in, sit yourself down. Your table is ready for you, as it always is, nestled right up against the bandstand here with total access to the dance floor as well. And place your orders with our bar and kitchen staff, because once again, you have found yourself in this audio venue that's known as the Tiki Lounge Remix. And I'm your host, the proprietor, and the DJ right here in this lounge. My name is Seth Jordan. We are the home of creative Sonic Exotica. And every week I keep you as up to date as possible with what's going on in the creative world music scene all around the globe, with some contemporary jazz, digital beats, dub as well. It's all coming your way. No interviews this week, just solid music. So I hope you can sit back and enjoy the sounds that are coming your way. And in the first hour of this edition, we've got a Malian California collaboration, a Moroccan Swiss New York Berber production mashup, wait for that, and a Melbourne San Francisco flamenco remix as well. Plus, got some new Argentinian tracks, a bit of fresh samba sounds from Brazil, and a touch of London-based Ethiopian dub too. So stick around, I think you're going to enjoy what you're about to hear, right here in the Tiki Lounge Remix. And we're going to kick things off by heading to Mali and the great percussionist and vocalist Mr. Baba Sissoko. He's teamed up with Californian producer Yamanjo. They've got a new album coming out later on this year. Here's the first single from it. It's called Jamana. Baba Sissoko and Yamanjo right here in the Tiki Lounge.

Yeah, and that's the sound of Casbah Rockers from Morocco, and that's a track called Dark Hadra. It comes from a new album from Casbah Rockers called Ruhi Ya Babibati, and that translates as My Soul, My Darling, My Love. And the Casbah Rockers have been going since about 2008. They were put together by Swiss-Moroccan producer Pat Jabbar, who himself was born in Germany, but he grew up in Switzerland. And in 1984, he discovered Arabic music while he was living in Israel, and 1 year later, he went to Morocco, where he met many musicians and put together Casbah Rockers. That's Casbah with a K, and it refers to the old Clash song, Rocking the Casbah. And joining Casbah Rockers on this new album is the one and only wonderful producer out of New York City, Mr. Bill Laswell. And I've been telling you over the last number of months that Bill is not a well man these years. He suffered from COVID and has had a long recovery. But it seems from this release that he's still contributing to albums in one way or another. Great bass player, great producer. He's been involved with everybody and everyone for many years. So Casbah Rockers and Bill Laswell. Once again, the album's called Ruhi Ya Babibati. That's B-A-B-I-B-A-T-I on that last one. And let's hear another track from this new album. This one's called Trippy Kadra, K-H-A-D-R-A. Casbah Rockers from Morocco and Bill Laswell right here in the Tiki Lounge Remix.

on a track called Amdekal. Once again, that's the sound of the Casbah Rockers from Morocco, but that time teaming up with a Berber band from Morocco called Argan, A-R-G-A-N. And that comes from a collaborative album between them that was released back in March this year called the Anush Amdekal Tislim Medley. And once again, assisted there on production by the wonderful Mr. Bill Laswell and his signature ambient groove dub production aesthetics. Good to see that Bill Laswell's still making a contribution to the music world because he's done so much over the years. Great producer and bass player. And that was the Uja mix of the track Amdekal from Argan and Casbah Rockers. Well, next up here in the Tiki Lounge, I want to play you a track from a US-based DJ producer and an event creator as well, who goes by the name of Swaylo. Played you another track from him recently. His name is spelled S-W-A-Y-L-O, Swaylo. His real name is Noah de St. Croix Kessler. He's got roots in New Mexico, Mexico itself, and even South Africa, but he lives in the States, and he's known for blending all those, especially into his event, which he puts on called Swaylo Nights, an immersive music and art gathering, a lot of dancing going on there. And he's teamed up here with another American producer who goes by the name of Liquid Bloom on this new track called In Lakesh, L-A-K apostrophe E-C-H, In Lakesh. Swaylo, Liquid Bloom, and Bloomerian, all American producers on this track. Have a listen. Swaylo and friends here in the Tiki Lounge.

And that's a track that involves a lot of people. It's a track called Candela, and it comes out under the name of Jeff Stott, S-T-O-T-T. It's his remix, and he's a global bass producer, travel show host, and music educator living in the San Francisco Bay Area in the U.S. He's released over a dozen full-length releases, toured throughout the world, and had commissions from major motion pictures, television, and video games as well. But that track originally came out, credited to a producer and DJ out of Melbourne, right here in Australia, who goes by the name of Temple Step. His real name is Benjamin Last. He's an all-around sound alchemist based down in Melbourne. And on that track, he was joined by vocalist Miss Aisha Espinosa, also based in Melbourne. So San Francisco meets Melbourne on that track called Candela, on that track by Jeff Stott, Temple Step, and Aisha. And you heard it here in the Tiki Lounge. Well, there's a new album out that I played you a track from a couple weeks ago by another fella, and he goes by the name of Chancha Villasurquito. He is from Buenos Aires in Argentina. His real name is Pedro Pablo Canale, but he's better known by his stage name, Chancha Villasurquito, a producer, a DJ, remixer, and composer from Buenos Aires. And he's teamed up with Argentinian singer Miss Sofia Viola on a brand new album out called Oro en T, O-R-O-E-N, and then T-I, Oro en T. It's out on the Wonder Wheel label, and I'm going to play you two tracks from it here. This first one's called Ofrenda, from Argentina, Chancha Villasurquito, and Sofia Viola, right here in the lounge.

on a track called Renacimiento, once again from Argentina. That's Chancha Via Circuito and Sofia Viola from that new duo album from them called Oro Anti on the Wonder Wheel label. Always good stuff from Chancha Via Circuito, well worth paying attention to. Well, there's another new album out, this one from Brazilian performers Joyce and Tati Moreno. Now, they've been part of the samba scene in Brazil for many, many years. They've teamed up with Adrian Young from the Jazz Is Dead label. He's half of that label. The other fellow in that's Ali Shahid Mohammed from the group A Tribe Called Quest. And they put out a wonderful series of albums under the Jazz Is Dead title, quite often highlighting performers who have maybe faded from the scene over recent times, but bringing them back and highlighting their music. And Adrian Young's done that on this new album from Joyce and Tati Moreno as

Once again, from Brazil, that's Joyce and Tati Moreno, along with Adrian Young on a track called Janeiro from their new Jazz is Dead album, New Samba from Brazil. And that's just about all the time we've got for this first hour of the Tiki Lounge Remix. I hope you're enjoying the sounds. I hope you and your own good community station are sticking around for the second hour. Plenty more good music coming your way in that hour. And of course, the program is produced in the studios of 2BBB FM in Bellingen, New South Wales. That's on Goombanga country. And it's distributed all around this big land by the good, good folks at the Community Radio Network, CRN, with support from the equally wonderful folks at the Community Broadcasting Foundation. 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Leave you with a little bit of sound from England, from Xena, Slick, and Bobby. This is an old Ethiopian song from Mulatu Astatke originally called Yakomo So. Xena, Slick, and Bobby from England to finish off this first hour

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And that's the unusual sound of the Oulu All-Star Big Band from Finland. And Oulu is spelled O-U-L-U. And it's under the direction of a fellow by the name of Jukka Eskola. And the female voice you heard there, Inga Maret Guapejuso, I believe is the pronunciation. I can't be too sure of that. But they blend together some very interesting sounds there. And they're starting us off for this second hour of the Tiki Lounge Remix, where besides the big band sound from Finland, we're going to hear some music from Malaysia and from New York City as well, so stick around for that. But I do want to play you another track from this new album from the Oulu All-Star Big Band. The album is called Davi Okavuta. I will spell that for you. It's D-A-V-V-I, then O-K-T-A-V-U-O-H-T-A, Davi Okavuta. Or something near that. It's out on the Eclipse Music label. And the Oulu All-Star Big Band is an ensemble of professional musicians from the town of Oulu in northern Finland. It was founded back in 2005, and they've produced over 100 new big band concert productions and have gained widespread acclaim both as performers of big band music and as a group boldly pushing musical boundaries. And since 2019, the band's artistic director has been the trumpet player Jukka Eskola, one of Finland's leading jazz musicians. Over the years, the Oulu All-Star Big Band has featured numerous international musicians, including people like Randy Brecker from the USA and Peter Erskine from there as well, Dr. Lonnie Smith, Nils Langren, blues guitarist Ruben Ford from the USA, and many, many more, as well as many Finnish guests. In 2010, the band released its first album, simply called Big Band Goes Heavy. And the band's second album, called 70s Revisited, included new big band arrangements of compositions. And this new album features Finnish Sami Joik singer, vocalist, and actor Inga Marat Guapjuso, who you just heard. And she's singing traditional Sami songs, known as Joiks. And of course, the Sami people are the indigenous peoples of Scandinavia, bridging across from Sweden, Norway, and over into Finland as well. Very interesting new music. Let's hear another track from this, eh? I'm not sure of the pronunciations on either of these tracks, but from Finland, this is the Oulu All-Star Band, O-U-L-U, under the direction of trumpeter Jukka Eskola and the voice of Inga Maret Guapjuso. And you're hearing this unusual music right here in the Tiki Lounge Remix.

And believe it or not, that's some music from the 1970s from Malaysia. And it comes from a trumpeter by the name of Johari Saleh. That's J-O-H-A-R-I for the first name, Johari, and then S-A-L-L-E-H for his last name, Saleh. Johari Saleh. And it comes from a brand new album that's just been released of his music from the 1970s. It's called Jazz Dari Angkasapuri. And I'll spell you that last word, that's A-N-G-K-A-S-A-P-U-R-I, Jazz Dari Angkasapuri. And it's the debut release on a new label out called Audio Beauty. It's a sister label from the label Habibi Funk, and they've been around for quite some time. And the Habibi Funk folks say of this album, "We originally came across Saleh's music after visiting Malaysia and Indonesia as part of some DJ gigs for Habibi Funk, and we were immediately head over heels with his music. A landmark collection retelling the untold story of Malaysian jazz, featuring 9 songs from the legendary composer, arranger, and trumpet player Johari Saleh, who played a crucial role in shaping the sound of modern Malaysian music across radio, television, film, and live performance, and he composed dozens of popular songs in his decades-long career. His personal musical passion was always jazz, reflected in this deep selection of jazz works that were previously unavailable unless you had one of the few dozen copies pressed locally in the 1970s in Malaysia. The album doesn't only highlight his musical stature as a composer, but also as an outstanding trumpet soloist, bringing together jazz, spiritual undertones, and Malaysian folkloric themes, balancing slower pace, deep modal grooves with more upbeat jazz funk leanings. It's really quite an intriguing album, and I thought I'd bring it to you today here in the Tiki Lounge Remix. Here's another track from this same album. This is called Khayalan, K-H-A-Y-A-L-A-N. And once again, it's from the newly released album called Jazz Dari, D-A-R-I, Angkasapuri. And it's out on the Audible Beauty label. On the trumpet, Johari Saleh, right here in the Tiki Lounge.

That's a new version of an old classic, So What, from Miles Davis, way back when. That comes off a new album that I finished up with a track from on last week's program. The album's called A Supreme Blue, and it's Grammy Award-winning multi-instrumentalist, producer, and arranger, and great trumpeter Nicholas Payton teaming up with a collective called Butcher Brown. They're a band from Virginia in the USA, and the album's called A Supreme Blue. It's a bold and quite a deeply considered reimagining of two of the most revered albums in recorded music. Miles Davis's Kind of Blue, which originally came out back in 1959, and John Coltrane's A Love Supreme, which came out in 1965. And it was created in

but we've still got their music, and it's wonderful to hear this new reinterpretation of it. And here's their take on the acknowledgement from A Love Supreme by John Coltrane, Nicholas Payton, and Butcher Brown from the album A Supreme Blue, right here in the Tiki Lounge.

And that is just about all the time we've got for this edition of the Tiki Lounge Remix. I do hope you enjoyed what you heard. And the program, of course, is produced in the studios of 2BBB FM in Bellingen, New South Wales. That is on Goombangia country. And is heard on over 65 community stations all around this big land, like the incredible one that you're listening to right now. And it's all thanks to the good folks at the Community Radio Network, CRN. 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And my weekly reminder that if you'd like more information about anything at all that you've heard on this week's program, I do post up that full playlist each week on the program's Facebook page. 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And I also post up a wonderful array of fantastic music videos for you there, Bandcamp links, all sorts of artist information. 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I put them up there for you. 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My name is Seth Jordan. I'm closing up the Tiki Lounge for yet another week, and I do hope you can come back and join me again next time on your own ultra-fabulous local community station or via the podcast. Adios, amigos. Ciao, ciao for now. Leaving you with a little bit more from that new album, Supreme Blue, from Nicholas Payton on the trumpet and his friends from Butcher Brown. See you next week here in the program.

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Guitarist Randy Johnston opening up the Breeze this week, and a piece called Blues for the Millennium, which he recorded in 1996, getting ready for Y2K, which never really happened. With Randy Johnston, Yuri Kane piano, Nat Reeves bass, and Mickey Roker drums. Comes from an album, Somewhere in the Night. Well, Somewhere in the Night, the Breeze is getting to you in some far-flung corners of the planet. Coming to you from studios of 4MBS Classic FM, MBS Lite, Digital Radio and Silver Memories Nostalgia Radio in Brisbane. Thanks for joining us on The Breeze.

Oh, it has to be the morning after. Blame it on the night before. Pianist Dave Kokoski from the Persistent Dreams album, that tune that was made famous in the Poseidon Adventure. And with Dave Kokoski, Ed Howard playing acoustic bass and Ron Perofsky drums. Another nice long track on the breeze this week from Diane Reeves, and Stormy Weather. Hope you sort of get through it okay.

Now there's a song that's something of a standard these days, Stormy Weather, written by Harold Arlen and Ted Kohler a million years ago or thereabouts. Diane Reeves, featuring Tanika Postner playing soprano sax. It comes from her Beautiful Life album, which won her a Grammy Award for Best Jazz Vocal Album of the Year back in 2013. She won 5 Grammy Awards for that same award in total as Diane Reeves. Quite a talent. We've had the morning after, now we have Sunday afternoon. This is saxophonist Andrew O. On the Breeze.

Guitarist Louis Shelton, originally from Arkansas in the United States, has been on the Gold Coast for about a dozen years or so. Famous one there, Rio de Janeiro Blue, from the album. What is the name of his album? Souvenir. Thank you, Louis Shelton. And Andrew O, tenor saxophonist before that, Sunday Afternoon. Here's a couple of songs back-to-back written by Dave Frischberg and made famous by Blossom Dearie. But this week we're going to hear Nancy Wilson and Ramsey Lewis together, followed by Janet Seidel.

Janet Seidel from her Dear Blossom album, a tribute to Blossom Dearie and My Attorney Bernie. And before that, Peel Me a Grape with Nancy Wilson, supported beautifully by Ramsey Lewis playing piano. And both songs written by Dave Frischberg, and I guess you could call them novelty songs. Bit of fun, and what's wrong with having a little bit of fun?

the same name. Next up on the Breeze, a real international effort, and it's only three players: Mark Isaacs, the pianist from Australia, Dave Holland, the bassist from the UK, and Roy Haynes, the drummer from the USA, from the Encounter album, Thai Min.

Tai Min from the album Encounters, Mark Isaacs, Dave Holland and Roy Haynes together. And the final track on the breeze this week comes from the Brisbane group, Tropical Dance Sextet, featuring the vocals of Eddie Gazzani, originally from Rio de Janeiro.

Dora Lise by Antonio Almeida and Dorival Caymmi. The Tropical Dance Sextet from Brisbane, featuring the vocals and guitar of Eddie Gazzani. Roberto Fontana was the trumpeter, with Peter Freeman the leader playing double bass, and Nicole Lea percussion. Thank you so much for your company on The Breeze this week. I hope you have a good week, whatever you do, and look forward to joining you next time. I'm John Deegan. Ciao for now.

And welcome to Chimes as the familiar jangling Rickenbackers of the theme track from the excellent Tassie becoming Melbourne band, the Odd Lights, from so long ago. And that's our way of welcoming and my clumsy introduction to this program. It's been on 2SER for many years now and heard also right around the country thanks to the Community Radio Network. I'm Paul Goff and it's my pleasure to bring you the jangling guitars of chiming indie pop, rock, power pop, whatever you want to call it. Lots of different styles that we cover here and right through to post-punk. I'm going to be featuring an album that I absolutely love and have only just found it again in my pile of stuff. And that is the album by a group called Hurrah. It is a compilation of their early singles that they released on a kitchenware label called Boxed, and every track is a ripper. And off the back of that album of, I guess, really indie tunes, they signed to a major label, and that's where things started to go downhill, sadly for Hurrah, a group who I want you to listen to. So I'll be playing three tracks, including a track that appeared on a more recent single from a BBC session that they did. We'll also hear a lot of first up singles, so opening singles for bands like Laughing Chimes, Alvilda, just to name two. We'll hear brand new works from Fleur, who is an amazing artist who does brilliant Yeah Yeah style French pop, although she is Dutch. And I just am a huge fan of Fleur. She sounds fantastic. We'll hear from Artificial Go and a brand new single from Rick Rack Ronan out of New Jersey, who are fantastic, particularly if you love Beach Fossils. I have a bit of a Beach Fossils vibe to them. But let's kick off with the latest from power pop group Uni Boys and their self-titled EP that came out in March this year on the excellent Curation Records label. They teamed up and feature some excellent contributions from their longtime friends Michael and Brian Diodario of the Lemon Twigs. Both of these groups have a love of the sunshine pop of the 70s, the Raspberries, Todd Rundgren, and in more recent times, the likes of even Foxygen. Their latest album is just brilliant, and this song is a favourite. It's funny because Lemon Twigs have got a song called I've Got a Broken Heart. This is called, from Uni Boys, Without a Broken Heart.

Brilliant track from the Posies, of course, featuring one of my favourite songwriters in Ken Stringfellow. And that was the lead single from their third album called Frosting on the Beater that came out in 1993. The track I played for you, Dream All Day, and probably their most famous hit that charted on the American sort of college modern rock charts, and covers that bridge between sort of grungier power pop and sort of the more Beatlesque sound that Ken particularly loved. Produced by Don Fleming, who of course one of the fantastic producers who worked with the likes of Sonic Youth and Screaming Tree. So it's got a nice layer of grit to it, but brilliant track and a great way to part of the double to open up the program today. Before the Posies, we heard from Uni Boys, and get that latest album of theirs, self-titled. It's really chock full of brilliant songs, and the track Without a Broken Heart. You're listening to Chimes, heard first on the mighty 2SCR and then right around the country thanks to the Community Radio Network. Now, I came across an excellent compilation that was a part of Providence Pop Fest, music festival. Strangely enough, in Providence, in America, and took place the first weekend in May. Brilliant lineup that were a part of this. And I stumbled across this on Bandcamp on the Lost Sound Tapes, and there's some really fantastic songs on there. I think 29 tracks all up, so I recommend you check it out. But a band that I've really been loving since their debut cassette came out, Good Flying Birds, that mix lo-fi jangly pop and elements of noisier chaos out of Indiana. And Kellen Baker started as a DIY man at home, and their group have expanded as, of course, the desire to play live kicks into place. But I've played a few tracks now from the excellent Tallulah's Tape, which is a series of four-track recordings they did at home. And this is a track that is a demo that appears on this compilation that I've mentioned about called Providence Pop Fest. So we'll hear that in just a moment. And we'll also hear another track from the compilation from Strange Passage. But this track entirely is from Good Flying Birds.

a group that absolutely brilliant in their straddling of sort of mid-80s American jangly pop and post-punk. And they've brought it together in such a great way. A group that are divided. Two of the members live in Boston, the other two live in New York. And since 2016, they've been creating fantastic jangly pop with references to the church at times, early REM and Felt from the US. But then they even bring in, pardon me for clearing my throat, they'll even bring in elements of Noi from their krautrock leanings. So I guess you could say there's even an early edge of Stereolab in there. That track from the Providence Popfest compilation shouldn't be too long. And we started out with another track from that, Good Flying Birds, and a demo track, Entirely. And you are listening to the entirely jangly guitars of the program Chimes. Heard right around the country thanks to the Community Radio Network, and of course heard first here on the Mighty Tour CRFM. And of course that depends on where you're listening. Wherever you're listening, it's good to be with you. Now, I promised you I'd play you the music of Hurrah. Hurrah were a group that, sadly, this has happened to a lot of groups. They have a success at an independent level and then they get signed up and things start to go south. And I think a lot of that is about losing creative control, the decisions that you can make when you are an independent artist and DIY. Because the lure of doing well is the initial reason why they signed to a bigger label. So Hurrah were a group that formed in Newcastle upon Tyne in the UK in the early 1980s. Originally they were called the Green-Eyed Children, but I think Hurrah is a better name with an exclamation mark on it. Signed to the Newcastle label Kitchenware Records and featured stablemates Prefab Sprout, their first label, and Martin Stevenson as well. And those early singles, boy, were they magic. Tracks like The Sun Shines Here, which is their debut track, followed up by Hip Hip, Who'd Have Thought. All of these were compiled on this wonderful collection. Now, I've got the original album that I bought with a sticker that said, you must buy this, when I went to Waterfront Records in Sydney. And it's been more recently reissued by the excellent Cherry Red label. So I thought what I'd do is, and I'd sort of lost my digital recording of Boxed, and my original vinyl is not with me at the moment, so that's why I wanted to play it for you, but it's a hard one to track down. Anyway, Boxed is the name of the album. I'd recommend, if you can find it, to get it. I think it might be online at one of the Apple Music or something like that. I don't like sort of giving out, but it's not on Bandcamp, which is a bit of a shame. Anyway, I'm going to play two tracks from Boxed, and then I'm going to, in the middle, play another early track of theirs that's come out recently on a BBC. It's a series of singles that have been reissued recently of BBC Sessions, and great bands like Close Lobsters, Heavenly, amongst the many Soup Dragons that have been had their music come out and those sessions, which normally you wouldn't be able to get. So we'll hear their very first single, The Sun Shines Here. We'll close with Who'd Have Thought, and in the middle we'll hear the BBC session track, This Boy. This is the almighty Hurrah.

You know, Hurrah really are the gold leaf stamp of what Chimes is all about. I love their music, and it was, again, bought on the power of a sticker on a record and a whim. And, you know, I remember going home with this and having no idea what they sounded like. I'd like to buy things blindly. Now you can listen way ahead of time and you can, you know, get it instantly. But those days were fun, going home on the train and thinking, what does this sound like? And I just had a descriptor that said jangling guitars. And funnily enough, in that first song, The Sun Shines Here, the jangling guitars in my ear is one of the lines in the track. I'll go backwards. We heard Who'd Have Thought from the album Boxed. We heard This Boy, which was on a BBC single, or it was a single of BBC Sessions, and then their very first single on the Boxed LP as well, The Sun Shines Here. I hope that's all clear as mud. This is Chimes bringing you mighty, powerfully jangled guitars. Now, here's a new group, a three-piece out of Ashbury Park in New Jersey. They formed early 24, because Beach Fossil's early days where Rick Grack-Ronan are aiming for that sort of metronomic drum machine. There's a little more of the more recent sort of indie pop kind of sound, or college pop, that has the EQing, very narrow banding, and then sort of broadens out into something big. So it's got a bit of a lo-fi start and then kicks into place. This is their debut single. It's called Salamander Calendar. It comes on a neon orange vinyl in a very limited run. We'll follow that up with another great jangly pop group from the US in Laughing Chimes, and I'll play their debut single that came out quite a long time ago. Well, compared to now. Anyway, first up, here's Rick Grack-Ronan, Salamander Calendar.

the debut single from Laughing Chimes that came out July 2020. And a brave move to start your career when the pandemic started, but I guess that was a good time to do, you know, DIY pop at home. And off the back of that, Laughing Chimes sprang to life. A lot of people loved them, and they recorded their debut studio album In This Town at the start of 2021. But right from the word go, they created brilliant music. They call pop music for addicts out of Athens, Ohio. Laughing Chimes have just kept delivering great music. I've Got a Thing for Your Patchwork Eye was the track I played for you. I'm sure I've played that on the program before, but yeah, I just was looking at a couple of debut tracks here and there for this week's show, and I thought it was good to play them. That really is a debut that we started with, Rickrack Ronan and Salamander Calendar. A track, I think, trying to make sense of the lyrics, is all about the monotony of watching time slipping away, and a few more sort of darker tones in there as well. I don't know what they're doing, but I like it. From Rickrack Ronan. This is Chimes, heard first on the Mighty 2SER right around the country, thanks to the Community Radio Network. Now, another breakout lead single from a group that got a lot of attention. Stereo Gum called them one of the best 40 new artists when they burst onto the scene. We're going to hear a track, it's the lead single from a Parisian all-female group called Alvilda. I don't think I've played them on the program before, and I certainly haven't played this track. Angoisse, I think is how you pronounce it. Please forgive me, because French isn't my first language. But this has really got a classic 70s power pop energy with a dash of new wave, and it's just really great. You can hear little elements of forgotten UK indie pop like Dolly Mixture coming through, a little bit chanty at times, and this is a song all about the frantic feeling of panic and losing physical balance, and I guess that nervous energy plays off well in this excellent track from Alvilda, all-girl group from Paris. Enjoy this, Angoisse.

brilliant track out of Glasgow, 13 years old now, from Golden Girls and from their self-titled debut album. Think of the Ways was the track I played for you. Great lo-fi jangly pop that has references, I guess, to even the kind of sounds that we have here in Australia. Through to a little nod to the Flying Nun label. I think we underestimate the power of Aussie jangly pop and New Zealand pop on the world. I guess we Flying Nun is a name that's revered, but there's so many great Aussie groups that have, you know, led the way and certainly have impacted on that group, Golden Girls, who, yeah, just brilliant. Think of the Ways. We started with Al Wilder and Anguos. Hope you enjoyed that one as well. Better keep pumping them out because I want to play a couple more songs here. This is Dutch vocalist Fleur, who creates an excellent sort of garage pop revival. It's 1960 all over again, and the flowers are blooming in her hair. Particularly if you go to a Bandcamp site, she looks amazing and brings to life the French Yeah Yeah pop stylings of Francois Hardy, all behind and backed with a driving garage rock flavour. She's a part of a group called Moon with three O's and sings with them, and I think they might back her on a lot of their stuff. She's had a couple of great albums that I highly recommend, lots of singles as well, but this is her latest, Judette. It's a four-track EP and it's billed as her final release under the name

name Fleur. So I don't think she's going away, but she'll be maybe just with Moon or doing something under a different name. But it's great. Je d'être from Fleur.

0: overcome the strong.
1: BBC News with Danielle Yawowiecka. President Zelensky says it would be too dangerous for Ukraine to hold an election while it fights Russia's invasion. He said elections right now were a tsunami that would destroy Ukraine. His remarks were released hours after the BBC broadcast an interview with Ukraine's former defence minister, Mykhailo Fedorov, where he doubled down on his call for nationwide elections. The hugely popular Mr. Fedorov, who was sacked last month, said it was his moral right to start that conversation.
2: A huge number of people started talking and supporting the idea of coming back to the democratic cycle. And I believe that neither Putin nor the president of any other country can speak about our own democracy. We are the only ones who will decide what we do going forward. That's what democracy is all about.
1: Ukrainian officials are investigating the management of a shopping centre in Kryvyi Rih, where 16 people were killed during a Russian drone attack on Friday. Police are seeking to establish whether the mall's emergency response procedures have been adequate. It reportedly continued to operate despite warnings of an imminent air assault. Meanwhile, Ukrainian drones have attacked a second warehouse belonging to the Russian retail group Ozon, setting it on fire. Russia has withdrawn its ambassador to Britain, prompting fears of a total breakdown in communications between Moscow and London. No replacement has been announced for Andrei Krelin. Joe Inwood reports.
3: Andrei Krelin had been Moscow's man in London since November 2019, taking an increasingly hostile line towards his hosts, especially since the invasion of Ukraine. In April, speaking to the BBC, he did not deny that Russia was tracking British submarines, but asked why it would be interested in what he called very old, outdated nuclear warheads. Despite the often undiplomatic nature of the relationship, the fact that Russia has withdrawn its top man without nominating a replacement does signal a further deterioration.
1: Syria's foreign minister says he expects talks with Israel to resume soon over a security deal that would lead to Israel's withdrawal from Syrian land. Assad al-Shaybani was speaking in a Reuters interview. Sasha Schlichter reports.
4: Tensions over Syria were brought into focus 5 days ago when Israel bombed the Abu al-Duhur airbase, saying Turkish forces were about to deploy there. Foreign Minister Shaybani said at the beginning of this year the parties had agreed a deal on paper requiring Israel to stop attacking Syria and withdraw from territory seized since Bashar al-Assad was ousted 18 months ago. It would involve several security zones bordering Israel, including a buffer zone with only UN presence. Washington has been keen to forge a new security deal between its new ally, Syria's President Ahmed al-Sharaa, and Israel.
1: World news from the BBC. After talks in Switzerland, Congolese negotiators and M23 rebels have agreed on a roadmap for peace negotiations in another push to end the protracted bloody conflict in eastern Congo. A statement speaks of sequence steps and timelines for negotiations. The first verification mission is due to take place on Monday in an area of South Kivu affected by fighting. Among the sticking points are sanctions against the rebels and the release of detainees. People in Kazakhstan have been voting in a snap parliamentary election expected to strengthen the position of President Kasym-Jomart Tokayev. By 4 p.m, turnout was 65%. The new parliament has been reduced to one chamber, the ruling party rebranded, while the other six allowed to take part are all loyal to the authorities. Weather officials in Indonesia say the raging wild and land fires on the island of Sumatra have triggered haze, worsening air quality and disrupting daily activities. An official said more than 2,600 hotspots have been detected across Sumatra. Visibility has been reduced in several areas, with residents complaining of breathing difficulties. The football used by Diego Maradona to score his famous Hand of God goal has sold at auction for $3.3 million. The ball was used in the 1986 World Cup quarter-final between Argentina and England. Gigi Arn reports.
5: The ball was used in what is widely considered one of the most famous but also controversial goals in football history. The game saw Diego Maradona score twice to secure the country's win over England. The famous phrase originates from the footballer's remark that the opening goal was scored partly with his head and partly with God's hand. Archive footage of the match shows him jumping above the English goalkeeper, Peter Shilton, and punching the ball into the net with his fist. It's not the first time the ball has been up for auction. In 2022, it went under the hammer but remained unsold after bids fell short of the seller's reserve price.
1: BBC News.
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Hello there and welcome to this week's episode of Global Village. My name's Habib, and for the next hour I'll be taking you on a musical journey that celebrates life through the culture and diversity of world music. Thanks for joining us for the program today. We've got a wonderful show for you. Some of the countries we'll be visiting include France, Bulgaria, Egypt, and Senegal. So wherever you may happen to be listening in this big wide world, sit back, get comfortable, because our magical journey is about to take off. To start the show today, let's go to Spain.

music from Senegal by Youssou N'Dour and the song Zarit, taken from the album Oxfam Africa. And prior to that, we heard from US-based music producer and tabla virtuoso Kush Kale and his song Ja Has Cool Girl from the album Asian Massive. And to open the show today, we heard music from Spain by Javier Ruibal and the song Tabaco y Tinto de Verano from the album Sahara. You're listening to Global Village across Australia on the Community Radio Network. Well, it's time to put on your dancing shoes because we're about to go to Brazil.

music from Bulgaria by Ivo Papasov and Yuri Yunakov, and the song Lenorie Shaye from the album The Rough Guide to the Music of Balkan Gypsies. And before that we heard music from Egypt by Hisham Abbas and the song Nari Narin, taken from the album Beginner's Guide to Arabia. And to open that set, music from Brazil by Bebel Gilberto and the song Sem Contensao from the album Pure Brazilians. You're listening to Global Village across Australia on the Community Radio Network. Hope you're enjoying the program so far. Let's continue our musical journey now and go to Cuba.

Music from Iran by the group The Kamkans and the song Dekai Ambar, Dekai Ober. And that's taken from the album The Rough Guide to the Music of Iran. And prior to that, we heard music from France by Michel Macias and the song La Godasse, taken from the album The Rough Guide to Paris Café Music. And to open that set, music from Cuba by Bobby Cespedes and the song Yambu Rock from the album Rezos. You're listening to Global Village across Australia on the Community Radio Network. And that brings us to the end of the program today. I hope you've enjoyed listening to Global Village, and I look forward to your company again at the same time next week. I'm going to leave you now with some lovely music from India. This is by prolific film composer A.R. Rahman, sometimes known as the Mozart of Madras. The song we're about to hear is Mumbai Theme.

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1: Welcome to Hot, Sweet and Jazzy, an hour of music on the jazz spectrum. Ross Williamson with you today. Hope you enjoyed the new theme there, some new theme music, just because we can, and trust you'll enjoy that as much as we have. Right, let's get on with the first track, and it comes from the Canadian trumpeter Mike Field. In 2025, he released an album called Nashland. He's performing with a quintet here. Mike Field travels around the world performing, very much in Canada and the US, but also Australia, New Zealand and Europe, and occasionally to Asia as well. I remember seeing him perform in Melbourne a few years ago, and he'll be in Australia in 2027. I know he'll be in Melbourne in February. Can't give you the other dates. Anyway, this is a lively and attractive piece. Here's Mike Field leading his quintet with Traffic Police.

Traffic Police there. Mike Field leading his group from the album Nashland. One of the best things about Mike Field when he travels internationally is that he links up with local musicians. That's certainly what I heard in Melbourne, and I think he did the same thing when he performed some years ago for the Ballarat Jazz Club too. Mike Field there. You're listening to some jazz with Ross Williamson. Ross Lawrenson is an American singer who released an album in 2006 called A Little Travelin' Music. And he's just re-released it. It's the 20th anniversary edition. It sounds pretty good. We're going to hear a track in a moment. The new edition has got some newly recorded instrumentals, some previously unreleased stuff, and a complete remix and remaster. So the technology has moved on in terms of recordings, and so has Ross Lawrenson. Here he is singing a song about Rome.

Russ Laurenson there, When in Rome, from the album A Little Travelin' Music, 20th Anniversary Edition. Back to Australia now, and indeed up to Queensland. A release from July of 2026 from a group called The Scornful Four. This is a release on the local label 4000 Records, who've put out the Jazz in Meanjin series. But this is a studio recording entitled Hopeful Music. Sounds good. But it's hopeful music for hopeless people. Or maybe that's hopeless. Anyway, let's have a listen to the music. That's quite attractive. Andrew Garton is playing alto sax, and he's the composer too. On trumpet, we have Sharon Elaine. On bass, Helen Russell. And Aaron Jantz is the drummer. It's a nice album. From The Scornful Four, here's Sun-Drenched Sun.

Music there from the Queensland group The Scornful Four from their album Hopeful Music for Hopeless People. That was Sun Drenched Sun. That's Second Sun, spelled S-O-N. Lovely sound, good on them. Well, from there, let's go over to Germany. And the next release in the series, Jazz at Berlin Philharmonic. This is number 18, and it's entitled Jazz Goes Baroque. It's a quintet led by the harpsichordist Bernd Lotzky. Well, he's playing the harpsichord in this case. I don't know all the musicians. There's a couple of French guys in the group. Emile Parisien is playing a soprano sax, and flutes are being played by Frédéric Couder. It's quite an interesting sound, and a live performance at the Berlin Phil in September of 2025. Let's have a listen to a track called Chaconne. Chaconne, I suppose, is the dance that I'm more familiar with in French, Chaconne. And it's subtitled The Hamster Wheel. Quintet led by Bernd Lotzky.

And that was called The Green Cat. It was played by the imaginatively titled Not Your Daddy's Jazz Band, led by Jimmy Layton. I can't tell you who's in the band. It might all be Jimmy Layton for all I know. But the album's called Sonoma Beach. Jimmy Layton comes from the San Francisco area. Sonoma Beach is up north along the Californian coast from there. Before that, we heard Chacona, The Hamster's Wheel, from that quintet led by Bernd Lotzky. Live performance from the series Jazz at Berlin Philharmonic. Number 18, that one. This is Hot, Sweet and Jazzy, a program made at The Pulse in Geelong for the Community Radio Network. Look us up on Facebook and email hotsweetandjazzy@gmail.com. In 2025, a group called Jazz Sabbath did a tour. 25 shows in, they did a recording. They were performing at the Paradox Jazz Club in Tilburg in the Netherlands. Tilburg, just over the border from Belgium. That's been made into a recording called Jazz Sabbath Live, released in February of 2026. They are Adam Wakeman playing the piano, Jack Tustin playing bass, and Arthur Newell playing the drums. Jazz Sabbath, well, they do jazz arrangements based on Black Sabbath tracks from the early 70s. And it's quite exciting. As you're about to hear, this from that album is called Fairies Wear Boots. This is Jazz Sabbath.

Jez Sabbath there from the album Jez Sabbath Live, and that was Fairies Wear Boots. Adam Wakeman in terrific form as the pianist there. Jez Sabbath. Now we turn to Chicago and a very good big band from Chicago called the Shout Section Big Band. They're led by a guy called Brett Dean. He says that the band started in 2007, and indeed it's a very swinging band, as you'll hear. Brett Dean himself, I think, plays the trumpet. This album is called Tatum's Swingin' Session. That's because there's a singer called Tatum Langley who does the job very well. She's got a background in musical theatre. She's an actress too. But as you'll hear here, she's a pretty good singer. She might even make you think of Ella. Here's the Shout Section Big Band with Tatum Langley. This is Arnett Cobb's composition, Smooth Sailing.

Tatum Langley there, doing some wonderful scat stuff. Not quite Ella Fitzgerald, but pretty good. She was singing with the Shout Section Big Band from Chicago. The album's called Tatum's Swingin' Session, released in 2025. That track was called Smooth Sailing. Well, let's change the mood totally now. The music of Thelonious Monk, but not as we're used to hearing it. There's a very popular pianist of the time in the United States called John Batiste. He appeared on the Piano, the TV series, and he's released a couple of albums called Monk Movements and Monk Meditations, part of his series of piano albums. In Monk Meditations, he takes these short compositions by Thelonious Monk and works on the contemplative beauty of them. So they sound quite different. See what you think of this. This is John Batiste playing for us Monk's Always Know.

Pianist John Batiste there from his album Monk Meditations, and that was Always Know. You wouldn't think it was a Thelonious Monk composition, would you? Quite an achievement by John Batiste to ferret those out and do something really interesting with them. We turn now to a group called Little North, an album that they released at the end of July 2026 called Crossing Currents. It's a piano trio plus a couple of extras for this recording. The drummer is Lassie Jacobson, the bass player is Martin Brunbjerg Rasmussen, and the pianist is Benjamin Nurholm Jacobson, all very Nordic sounding. However, this was recorded in Brooklyn. They've been joined by Joel Ross playing the vibes and Hannes Benig playing the saxophone. And the album Crossing Currents is looking at the interplay of European and American influences. It's a really nice album, and I trust you'll enjoy this track from it. It's called Friend.

singer from New Zealand. It's lively stuff, but I think there's a bit of jazz sensibility behind it. See what you think. The singer's called Tiger Lotus, and this is called Tiger in the Garden.

A group called Little North Piano Trio plus two there, and that was from the album Crossing Currents, which comes 10 years after their first release, Little North. The track there was called Friend. Well, let's round out the hour with something a bit unusual. This is a

Tiger Lotus, New Zealand singer there with Tiger in the Garden. A lovely and bit unusual, but nevertheless, a finish to the hour of music we've just been enjoying together. And so ends Hot, Sweet and Jazzy for another week. Thanks for your company. Our email address is hotsweetandjazzy@gmail.com, and we're on Facebook too. See you again next time. Until then, bye-bye from Ross Williamson.

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2: It's time to spend Friday evening with Tommy Dorsey. This program is brought to you from Hollywood through the cooperation of the Blue Network and is dedicated to the United States Treasury. Well, friends, today Tommy Dorsey and his gang attended a college football game at the Olympic Stadium here in Los Angeles. Believe you me, they're just full of that old pigskin spirit. So here he is, the captain of our versatile varsity, with a backfield of brass and a forward wall of woodwinds, plunging around right in for a trombone touchdown. That half-baked halfback, our minute man of music, Mr. Tommy First Down Dorsey.
3: Thank you, and hello, everybody. And welcome to Slephorn Stadium. The first team is lined up, ready for the kickoff, with Joe Stafford, Dick Hames, Ziggy Elman, and the Pied Pipers to carry the ball. The rest of the boys to run interference, and yours truly calling signals. It's time for the first quarter, so let's start the scrimmage with a downbeat.

0: You know, folks, when a football team takes the field, only 11 men can play in the game at one time. But over on the sidelines, there's always a whole bench full of guys ready to back up the 11 who are fighting it out between the goalposts. And that's the way it is in a war. For every man at the front, it takes 5 men on the sidelines to back him up and keep him in there fighting. We, all of us at home, represent those men on the sidelines. And it's our job in this war to back up the fellows who are actually out there in the thick of it. Some of us can do this in one way and some in another. Of course, we can't all actually have a hand in building the planes and the ships that our fighting men need to carry the scrap to the Axis, but there's one kind of help we can all give from our spot on the sidelines. We can help to keep those ships and those planes moving in a steady, unfaltering stream to the men at the front by investing regularly in United States war bonds, money that will pay for them. So let's keep right on investing at least 10% of our incomes until the gun goes off at the end of the last quarter and we can chalk up victory with a capital V on Uncle Sam's scoreboard.
1: Tommy Dorsey and his orchestra are kicking off this week's Phantom Dancer in a broadcast from 1942. Then we'll hear from Glenn Miller and his Army Air Forces Orchestra, broadcasting from New York in 1943. Your Phantom Dancer feature this week, Japanese Swing, in recordings made in Tokyo in the 1950s. Read the playlist for this week's Phantom Dancer and read all about the Japanese swing stars of the 1950s with videos at Greg Poppleton's Radio Lounge blog.

That was our chirping cheerleaders, the Pied Piper singing, "I Found a New Baby." Ladies and gentlemen, Joe Stafford, Dick Hames, and the Pied Piper singing, it started all over again, assisted by Miss Joe Stafford.

Folks, when payday comes around, you're sort of undecided about buying war bonds. Do you hem and haw and hesitate because you think you might need the money for something more important? Well, take it from an old investor. Nothing is more important right now than winning this war. So the next time you're in doubt about buying a war bond, take a tip from the title of our next tune and, well, get it.

Folks, remember the victory dances on Saturday night after the game? Remember the torchlight processions and the serpentine? And remember the tunes the orchestra played while you danced with your best girl the night she promised to wear your fraternity pin? Tunes like If It's the Last Thing I Do and I Love the Life I Live and Exactly Like You. Well, those are the tunes we've chosen for our memory medley. And here's Joe Stafford and Dick Hames to sing them for you.

can spend Friday evening with Tommy Dorsey again at the same time next week over many of these same stations. 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This program came to you from Hollywood. 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

0: 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Each week, this program features the band from the Army Air Forces Technical School at Yale University, Captain Glenn Miller, Corporal Ray McKinley, Johnny the Kid Next Door, and many of your old friends. And now, Captain Glenn Miller.
1: Good afternoon, everybody. Today's program salutes the Army Air Forces Technical School at Lowry Field, Denver, Colorado. The band plays Caribbean Clipper.

0: Count up. 1, 2, 3, 4, 5, 6, 7.
1: Yes, in numbers almost too many to count, young Americans are lining up in defense of their country by joining the ranks of the Army Air Forces. A life of action, new experiences, a training you can't beat anywhere, and a chance to slug it out with America's enemies are waiting for you now in the Army Air Forces. 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
1: I Sustain the Wings has presented the band from the Army Air Force's Technical School at Yale University, Captain Glenn Miller, Corporal Ray McKinley, Johnny the Kid Next Door, and many of your old friends. Next week, you'll learn more about Johnny at the Army Air Force's Officer Candidate School in Miami Beach, Florida. Be with us again next Saturday, same time, same station. 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

Dan Kenton next on The Phantom Dancer, and I'll take this opportunity, national listeners, to say goodbye. 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I'm Greg Poppleton. The Phantom Dancer is produced in the studios of 2SER in Sydney, heard across Australia over CRN, the Community Radio Network.

0: The National Broadcasting Company takes pride in presenting another Stan Kenton concert in miniature. Music in the modern mood as progressive as today and as new as tomorrow. Direct from Kentner Auditorium in Decatur, Illinois, we bring you Stan Kenton's interpretation of progressive music. We're sure you'll enjoy the vitality and imaginative quality of Stan Kenton. And now, here is modern America's man of music and your conductor, Stan Kenton.
1: Hello, everybody. Thank you very much, John, for the introduction this evening. We are here and doing the broadcast this evening from Decatur. This is a rather vest pocket version of the thing that we call a concert in miniature. So it's a miniature concert in miniature because this is only a 15-minute affair this evening. And we did this evening one of the big shows that we have been touring the country with here for the last 8 weeks with Sarah Vaughan and Nat Cole. And by hook or by crook, somehow, the stage just cleared. The curtains fell back, and here we are on the air for another concert in miniature. This evening, and setting a program for this evening's pacing, we thought it might be best to start with a mood established by a gentleman that's here more or less warming up with a baritone saxophone. No music for the moment. He'll just speak his thoughts to some chord progressions of "These Foolish Things Remind Me of You." Boots, if you're warmed up, we'll have Boots Mazzulli's "Foolish Things Remind Me of You."

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1: 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Some of the information may be out of date.
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This week on Spotlight, I'm spotlighting the album Lion Den. It comes from Shelley Wyatt out of Christchurch in New Zealand and is under the banner of Elskin Fly. Shelley, originally from Alaska and relocated to New Zealand 20-odd years ago, and has a very close passion for her heritage. Her grandmother used to use the term Elskin while she was growing up, and it has a very special meaning for the singer-songwriter. She works under the name of Elskin Fly, but we know her as Shelley Wyatt. Let's feature a triple play from the 10 tracks. We'll open up with the title track, Lion Den. Follow it up with Ride, and the third is How Dare You.

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I'm spotlighting the album from Christchurch-based Elskin Fly. In fact, Shelley Wyatt is Elskin Fly. The album is 10 tracks, all from the pen of Shelley Wyatt, and it's a very personal journey at times of her heritage, growing up, and the memories of a young singer-songwriter. Back to another triple play. Gloria, Keep on Drinking. We'll follow it up with Hard Grass Life.

Folks, we've been listening to Lion Den, the album from Shelley Wyatt's entertainment banner, Elskin Fly. 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

Well, folks, if you're wanting to get hold of a physical copy, you can do so by Googling Elskin Fly or go to Bandcamp. It's readily available. That's Elskin, E-L-S-K-A-N, Fly, F-L-Y. The final track is a very special one, not that the others haven't been. It was conceived during pregnancy and took a long time to finish. The idea was changed following the birth of her son, and she finished the track and recorded You'll Always Have Me.

Well, that's the 10 tracks from Else Can Fly, Shelley Wyatt's album, and Lion Den, that album. With a bit of time up our sleeve, we'll turn our attention to new country music singles to radio over my desk. The first of our new recordings comes from Dean Perrett's sister, Kerry Perrett, with Dusty Dreams. Kathy Carve is along with Queen of the Rocking Chair. Connie Kiss Anderson has done a remix on Gone Wishin'.

0: Well, that's about it for Spotlight this week. I trust you've enjoyed the complete 10 tracks from the album Lion Den, from Shelley Wyatt's project Elts Can Fly. There's been new radio singles there as well. And with that in mind, I'm Kevin Walsh. Thank you for your company. It's most appreciated. You take care now. Until I catch you again sometime soon, bye for now.
1: And I'll leave you with Carey Burke. The first is Ballarat to Cloncurry, and When I Look at You.

0: overcome the strong.
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2: BBC News with Sue Montgomery. Iran's currency, the rial, has hit a record low, trading at over 2 million to the dollar on unofficial markets. The devaluation comes after the United States said it would hit Iran with what it called the toughest sanctions in history, with details to be announced on Monday. Here's BBC Persian's Behram Tajdin.
3: The naval blockade imposed since the start of the US-Israeli war with Iran has severely reduced Iran's ability to export oil and petrochemicals, which are Tehran's main sources of foreign income. Traders are worried that the new measures will limit Iran's access to foreign currency even further. The falling rial value is bad news for ordinary Iranian families, as it could push prices of many essentials even higher, fueling the rate of inflation, which currently stands at 66%, the highest rate in more than 80 years.
2: President Zelensky says it would be too dangerous for Ukraine to hold an election while it fights Russia's invasion. His remarks were released hours after the BBC broadcast an interview with Ukraine's former defence minister Mykhailo Fedorov, where he doubled down in his call for nationwide elections. Dan Johnson reports from Kyiv.
4: President Zelensky said elections in wartime involved enormous risks and would create what he called a tsunami that could potentially destroy the country. He said his focus was keeping Ukraine united and winning the war, and that his former defence minister was going or being pushed towards wrong things. Mykhailo Fedorov told BBC News that a vote was inevitable sooner or later, and he had a moral right to start a conversation about it. He said President Zelensky should be asked questions about new corruption allegations involving MPs and senior government officials.
2: After talks in Switzerland, Congolese negotiators and M23 rebels have agreed on a roadmap for peace negotiations in another push to end the bloody conflict in eastern Congo. Makwachi Okafor reports.
5: This is the latest effort to end decades of conflict in eastern DR Congo. Fighting has continued despite a US-backed peace agreement signed in Doha last year. M23 still controls large area of North and South Kivu provinces, including the major city of Goma. The two sides have now agreed a timeline for further negotiations, as well as a mechanism to track progress and resolve problems with the implementation of the Doha agreement. The first verification mission is due to start on Monday in an area of South Kivu affected by fighting.
2: Health officials in Gaza say Israeli airstrikes have killed at least two people, including a four-year-old boy. Israel's military said one airstrike had targeted what it called a terrorist, but did not provide details on the second strike. World News from the BBC. Streets in Washington have been converted into a motor racing track for a Grand Prix, marking the 250th anniversary of American independence. IndyCar drivers will zoom through the National Mall, past the Capitol Building and down Pennsylvania Avenue near the White House. Helena Humphrey is there.
6: The streets of central Washington have been transformed into an IndyCar racetrack. The 147-lap race will cover more than 400 kilometres, a distance of 250 miles, to mark America's 250th birthday. While critics have questioned the disruption caused by turning the city centre into a street circuit, tens of thousands of spectators are gathering for what organisers are calling a once-in-a-lifetime event.
2: Officials in Indonesia say raging fires on the island of Sumatra have triggered haze, worsening air quality and disrupting daily activities. An official said more than 2,600 hotspots had been detected. Votes are being counted in the general election in Kazakhstan, which is expected to strengthen the position of President Tokayev. Official turnout stood at 74%. The new parliament will be slimmed down to just one chamber. The ruling party will have a new name, but only loyal parties were allowed to take part. Results are expected on Monday. Singapore has announced new childcare benefits aimed at supporting families as the country struggles with record low birth rates and rising concerns about the costs and pressures of raising children. The measures were announced by Prime Minister Lawrence Wong as part of the National Day Rally address. They include extra childcare leave, lower preschool fees and an additional ballot for public housing for parents with young or expected children. BBC News.
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very good morning. And a very good morning to you. Yes, here we are. It's Walshy on the wireless. And it is Monday morning, August the 24th. Folks, as has been the case for the last few weeks, things are not quite right here in the bunker. And we're working on a very backward system this morning. And it will be for a number of weeks. The computer that we run our main program on has died, and it's off to the doctor. It is being picked up by the ambulance, well, the courier, today. We've got a stopgap situation, but I am feeling a whole lot better than I have been in the past. What's on the agenda this morning? Our album of the week. Album of the week returns this week. Brad Christmas will chat each morning about Copperline's third album, Sleepwalker. We'll give you the opportunity to win a copy. One of the interviews from a new release that got put on hold was Piper Butcher. Well, I caught up with Piper Butcher in the Hunter Valley. We'll play that interview around 7:15. We've got the Rural Livestock Report. It'll be along in around about 22 minutes. But I've got the Fargon Beauties, not the normal Fargons. It is the Fargon Beauties from their album A Load of Old Bollocks. Folks, this is what we've got. Good morning.

Ah, that's the Far Gone Beauties, yes, and Wild Thing, and a little bit of Bonanza in there as well, from their album A Load of Old Bollocks, and we're about to continue with the music mix through to the Rural Livestock Report. And I thought this morning we'll go round the mountain, so to speak, because one of the favourite artists who started off as country music before the world took on his music was this fella.

That's going way back to 1966 and Love Letters. We had prior to that Crying in the Chapel back in 1965. And we opened up with a track from Elvis from 1964, Viva Las Vegas. We're turning our attention forward now because we're heading to the Rural Livestock Report, just over 10 minutes away. We'll start off with a couple from 1972, and we'll probably end up around the mid-70s as we go out this bracket of music from a bygone era.

Welcome to your daily market update, powered by Auctions Plus, Australia's largest ag marketplace. I'm Natasha Lobbin with today's report. The Eastern States Young Cattle Indicator, or EYCI, gained a further 17.78 cents this week to be 936.50 cents a kilo carcass weight by Friday morning. It was a second week of increases, but remains a decrease of 67.13 cents for the month. It's 67.26 cents higher than the same time last year. The National Young Cattle Indicator, or NICI, which reflects national markets and online transactions, lifted this week by 7.92 cents a kilo to 477.98 cents a kilo on Friday morning. It's down 50.44 cents on last month and up 20.70 cents on the same time last year. The National Feeder Heifer Indicator, which offers a dedicated lens into the feeder heifer market, lifted and was sitting at 451.26 cents a kilo on Friday morning. It's up 0.45 cents on last week and down 33.96 cents on last month. The processor cow indicator was 369.23 cents a kilo on Friday morning, up 5.03 cents on last week and down 6.72 cents for the month. The top three contributors to this indicator were Black Bull, Roma and Wagga. Let's turn to the sheep and lamb markets. The Auctions Plus Restocker Lamb Indicator, or ARLI, surged 99 cents to 1,525 cents a kilo dressed weight this week. The Light Lamb Indicator lost last week's gains and more, falling 49.60 cents this week to be 1,034.82 cents on Friday morning, which was 118.63 cents down on last month and 75.46 cents up on last year. The Heavy Lamb Indicator also fell by 29.97 cents over the past week to be sitting at 1,100.08 cents a kilo carcass weight. That represents a decrease of 27.49 cents over the past month, and it's 72.71 cents lower than the same time last year. That concludes today's market update, brought to you by Auctions Plus, dedicated to connecting ag.

0: A very good morning to you as you're waking around Australia on this Monday morning, the 24th of August. It is Walshy on the wireless, and on our first start of this week, we're working our way through the news and weather. And in the next hour, we've got our album of the week, Copper Line. Brad Christmas joins us to chat about Sleepwalker, their third studio album. And around 7:15 this morning, these are Eastern Standard Times, Piper Butcher from the Hunter Valley will chat about her new single, Porcelain Pillars. But we are working through to that news and weather. I've got Brian Young locked and loaded, and an album recorded through Lindsay Butler Studios, The Last of the Travelling Showmen, will feature music from this wonderful member of the Balladeers family. That's coming up with Walshy on the wireless. A very good morning to you.
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0: And a very good morning to you. Yes, as we continue on your Monday morning, it is nice to have your company wherever you are around Australia, waking up on this start of another week, whether it be work or holiday, or maybe you're not feeling the best like I was recently. Well, I do hope that you're on the mend, and I can honestly tell you that I thought the end was nigh, but... Isn't science wonderful? Folks, let's get on with the music mix, shall we? This is, as I say, from the album The Last of the Travelling Showmen. Brian Young is featured, and it features Troy Cassidaly, Shazza Lee, along with, towards the end, a tribute from Brian Letton, Tom Maxwell, Ashley Cook, Ernie Constance, Shazza Lee, and Lindsay Butler. And I'm not sure we'll get time for the final track, but it's with the Katingle School Choir, and a pretty relevant track for Australia. Folks, Walshy on the wireless. Good morning.

going to stop that straight off because I just noticed that we'd left it running while I was talking there. So, folks, from the beginning, this is Brian Young featuring Troy Cassar Daly and That Old Wheel.

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And they rushed you to the hospital to see what they could do. Ah, but champion in the making, I knew your life was through.

From all walks of life they came, men, women and children, whose hard work and determination opened up and pioneered this great land. In Australia's Stockman's Hall of Fame and Outback Heritage Centre, they will be remembered.

an album from Brian Young, and what great memories they are. Stockman's Hall of Fame. We had Big Fellow Windermere with Troy Cassidaly, Land of the Flying Jabiroo, Champion in the Making, and we opened up with That Old Wheel, finally, featuring Troy Cassidaly. Now, I promised you that track, a compilation featuring Brian Letton, Tom Maxwell, Ashley Cook, Ernie Constant, Shazza Lee, and Lindsay Butler. And we'll follow it up with, I think we've got time for the track featuring the Katingle School Choir, because, of course, Brian Letton always found time for the young ones in the New England when he was not in the Outback. This is Walshy on the Wireless as we head to news and weather. If you're departing, thank you for your company. Have a safe, enjoyable day. And God willing, as the saying goes, I hope to be back here in the bunker again tomorrow, Tuesday. I do hope you can join me.

0: News and weather up next, folks. You're on the Community Radio Network. I'm Kevin Walsh. And we are standing by for news. Didn't time that very well, did I?
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3: Good morning, I'm Laura Devoy. The H5 strain of avian influenza has been confirmed in a long-nosed fur seal found in South Australia. Federal authorities say it's the first detection of H5 bird flu in a mammal species in Australia. In a statement, Chief Veterinary Officer Beth Cookson says while it's a concerning development, it was not unexpected in areas where there are high levels of infection in wild birds. Ukraine's President Volodymyr Zelensky says it would be too dangerous to hold an election while the country fights Russia's invasion. His comments came hours after former Defence Minister Mykhailo Fedorov told the BBC an election was in the country's interest.
4: It's
5: definitely in my vested interest because I want this war to be over and Ukraine to become a successful country. So yeah, this is in my interest for sure. But of course, it's also in the interest of all Ukrainians.
3: Mr. Fedorov was dismissed from office just last month. Ukraine has been under martial law since Russia launched its invasion in February 2022. At least 30 people have died after a mound of rubbish collapsed onto homes in the West African nation of Guinea. Another 22 people were injured, several seriously. The government says significant resources, including the military, have been deployed to search for survivors. The collapse at a major waste site occurred following heavy rain. Australia Post and logistics company StarTrack are recruiting more than 3,500 people to manage Christmas parcels. Last year, a record 111 million parcels were delivered in the lead-up to Christmas. Australia Post says this year is also expected to be busy. Executive General Manager Sue Davies explains the type of workers Australia Post is after.
6: Truck drivers and forklift operators are high on our wish list as we prepare for the busiest time of year. But we're also looking for people to join our mail and parcel processing facilities across our network, and many of those roles don't require previous experience.
3: Artists from across the country have taken part in this year's Swan Hill Print and Drawing Acquisitive Awards. The winners have been announced and the exhibition has opened its doors to the public, who are invited to view contemporary prints and drawings that highlight the diversity of Australia. Director Ian Tully told National Radio News about this year's winners.
7: Story from the artist about her journey through life and different residences and all of that being documented through this. The other work, which is, say, large-scale lino print, is a beautiful thing that is installed on the wall like a big ribbon that billows and like soft waves coming out from the water.
3: Turning to sport, in the AFL, the Sydney Swans have ended their home and away season with a 53-point win over North Melbourne. Coach Dean Cox says it was a tough week for the club.
8: The most pleasing thing I found out of the day is the way that they responded, the energy they had, and to play the brand of footy we were after was great.
3: Hawthorn smashed West Coast by 62 points and Port Adelaide defeated Essendon 16-9-105 to 14-11-95. Swans forward Charlie Curnow won the Coleman medal for the most goals in the home and away season with 69. It's the third time he has won the award. And in Formula One, Lando Norris has won the Dutch Grand Prix ahead of Kimi Antonelli and George Russell. Australian Oscar Piastri finished sixth.
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0: A very good morning to you as you're waking around Australia on this Monday morning. It is August the 24th, folks. We're going to look at the weather around Australia firstly, and then we'll get back to the music mix. Don't forget, we're working our way through to the next Rural Livestock Report. Not the Rural Livestock Report, the next news and weather, I beg your pardon. And we'll work our way there. And then we've got our album of the week from Copperline. And Brad Christmas will be along to chat. But looking at the weather for this Monday morning, August 24, Brisbane, partly cloudy, 23. Sydney, sunny, 22. Canberra, mostly sunny, 19. And Melbourne, partly cloudy, a shower or two, 18. Hobart, 17. And partly cloudy. Adelaide, cloudy, rain, 16, the top. And Perth, mostly sunny, 20. Alice Springs, partly cloudy, showers, storm developing, and 25. Now into Queensland, and apart from Cairns, which will be mostly sunny and 28, the remainder of the places in Queensland are partly cloudy with a possible shower. So keeping that in mind, Townsville 27, Mackay 25, Rockhampton 26. Remember, partly cloudy, possible shower in all these centres. Hervey Bay 23 and Gander, partly cloudy, possible shower 25. Into New South Wales, Armidale, partly cloudy 20, Orange mostly sunny 16, and Yass and Young, both mostly sunny and 20. Cooma minus 2 through to a top of 19. Morning frost, mostly sunny. Batemans Bay, sunny and 24. And Bega, sunny 22. Griffith, a sunny day. Late showers expected, 21. Into Victoria, Mildura, partly cloudy. Late showers, 21. Swan Hill, partly cloudy, late showers, 19. Shepparton, partly cloudy, showers increasing, 18. And Bansdale, partly cloudy, 18. Horsham, cloudy, showers increasing, 17. And the same for Warrnambool, cloudy, showers increasing, 17. And just because you go over the border into South Australia, that doesn't change things either. Because in Mount Gambier, it's also cloudy, showers increasing, 17. 17 for Port Pirie and Ceduna, but cloudy and rain in both those centres. Into Tasmania, Nubina, partly cloudy, 16. Huonville, partly cloudy, a shower or two, 17. And Oatlands, partly cloudy, 16. In the Territory, Darwin, 31 and partly cloudy, while over in WA, Albany, 16 and partly cloudy. Bunbury, partly cloudy, 17. And Karratha, you've got a sunny day and a top of 29. Newman, sunny, 26. Kununurra, partly cloudy, 35. Broome, sunny, 30. Meanwhile, here in Harrington and Taree on the mid-north coast of New South Wales, mostly sunny, early light winds, and a top of 23. You're up to date, folks, with news, sport and weather. We'll get back to the music mix in just a moment.
1: Drugs are taking their toll on our community, and Customs needs your help to watch out for Australia. Smuggling or other related activities could be taking place near you right now. But there are telltale signs. Help stop these crimes by reporting any unusual or suspicious activity to the Customs Watch 24-hour free phone, 1800 06 1800. You know your area. You know what's right and what's not. We should all watch out for Australia. 1800 06 1800.
0: And a very good morning to you. Wherever you are around Australia, it is nice to have your company. I'm Kevin Walsh, and we are working our way through to the next news and weather. And of course, that's all because we've got our album of the week coming up, and that'll take place in around about 21 minutes from now. Now I'm just playing around with this computer, and honestly, folks, we are having lots of situations. Not only did I go down for the count, but we also had a bit of a situation technically here on the bunker, and we are working manually. So I'll get the music up and running. I'm turning our attention to the best of in 2011. And you'll find over the next few days a lot of these compilations. Let me say that. This one starts off with Casey Chambers. We've got Adam Harvey, the McClymonts, Adam Brand, and Catherine Britt, and Troy Cassidaly there as well. So it's a great music mix, folks, and we'll take you on a memory. It is Walshy on the wireless. Good morning.

That's the McClymonts, and Woman is a Flame. Prior to that, You Don't Know My Love, Adam Harvey, and Beautiful Mess, KC Chambers. Folks, we are heading to news and weather, and we've got, who have we got locked and loaded? We've got Adam Brand, Catherine Bitt, and Troy Cassadaly.

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2: Good morning, I'm Laura Devoy. The H5 strain of avian influenza has been confirmed in a long-nosed fur seal found in South Australia. Federal authorities say it's the first detection of H5 bird flu in a mammal species in Australia. In a statement, Chief Veterinary Officer Beth Cookson says while it's a concerning development, it was not unexpected in areas where there are high levels of infection in wild birds. Ukraine's President Volodymyr Zelensky says it would be too dangerous to hold an election while the country fights Russia's invasion. His comments came hours after former Defence Minister Mykhailo Fedorov told the BBC an election was in the country's interest.
3: It's definitely in my vested interest because I want this war to be over and Ukraine to become a successful country. So yeah, this is in my interest for sure. But of course, it's also in the interest of all Ukrainians.
2: Mr. Fedorov was dismissed from office just last month. Ukraine has been under martial law since Russia launched its invasion in February 2022. At least 30 people have died after a mound of rubbish collapsed onto homes in the West African nation of Guinea. Another 22 people were injured, several seriously. The government says significant resources, including the military, have been deployed to search for survivors. The collapse at a major waste site occurred following heavy rain. Australia Post and logistics company StarTrack are recruiting more than 3,500 people to manage Christmas parcels. Last year, a record 111 million parcels were delivered in the lead-up to Christmas. Australia Post says this year is also expected to be busy. Executive General Manager Sue Davies explains the type of workers Australia Post is after.
4: Truck drivers and forklift operators are high on our wish list as we prepare for the busiest time of year. But we're also looking for people to join our mail and parcel processing facilities across our network, and many of those roles don't require previous experience.
2: Artists from across the country have taken part in this year's Swan Hill Print and Drawing Acquisitive Awards. The winners have been announced and the exhibition has opened its doors to the public, who are invited to view contemporary prints and drawings that highlight the diversity of Australia. Director Ian Tully told National Radio News about this year's winners.
5: Story from the artist about her journey through life and different residences and all of that being documented through this. The other work, which is a large-scale lino print, is a beautiful thing that is installed on the wall like a big ribbon that billows and like soft waves coming out from the water.
2: Turning to sport, in the AFL, the Sydney Swans have ended their home and away season with a 53-point win over North Melbourne. Coach Dean Cox says it was a tough week for the club.
6: The most pleasing thing I found out of the day is the way that they responded, the energy they had, and to play the brand of footy we were after was great.
2: Hawthorn smashed West Coast by 62 points and Port Adelaide defeated Essendon 16-9-105 to 14-11-95. Swans forward Charlie Curnow won the Coleman medal for the most goals in the home and away season with 69. It's the third time he has won the award. And in Formula One, Lando Norris has won the Dutch Grand Prix ahead of Kimi Antonelli and George Russell. Australian Oscar Piastri finished sixth.
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A very good morning to you. I don't know what's happened there. Well, let's go to this particular event and turn that down. And oh, goodness me. We didn't need that at this time of the morning. We'll just reboot it. Very good morning to you. It's Walshy on the wireless. And this is Good Morning Country. And we're about to go to our album of the week. And hold the phones. We will give you the cue to call shortly. Meantime,

0: Well, we got there that time. Yes, a very good morning to you. And it's Monday, August 24. For those that are just waking around Australia and are unaware of what's happening, I've been off for a bit of sickness. In the meantime, my computer's crashed as well, so it was a double bunger. The computer's all boxed and ready to be picked up by the courier today, but it is a fairly lengthy turnaround. They've got to get hold of it and repair it in Sydney. I think it basically just comes down to overwork. We've got to get it fixed and back here at the bunker. So we are doing this all manually. So apologies for any shortcomings. But firstly, let's look at the weather around Australia, because we've got plenty to chat about weather-wise on this Monday morning. Brisbane, partly cloudy, 23. Sydney, sunny, 22. Canberra, mostly sunny, 19. Melbourne, partly cloudy, a shower or two, 18. And Hobart, partly cloudy, 17. Adelaide, cloudy, rain, 16. And Perth, mostly sunny, 20. Alice Springs, partly cloudy, showers, storm developing, 25. Into Queensland now, mostly sunny in Cairns, and 28. The remainder of the venues in Queensland are partly cloudy and a possible shower. That is Townsville, 27, Mackay, 25, Rockhampton, 26, Hervey Bay, 23. All partly cloudy, a possible shower, including Gander, and a top of 25. Into New South Wales, Armidale, partly cloudy, 20, Orange, mostly sunny, 16, Young and Yass, mostly sunny, and 20 in both centres. Cooma, minus 2 to a top of 19, morning frost, mostly sunny. Batemans Bay, sunny 24, Bega 22 and sunny. And Griffith, sunny day, late showers expected, 21. Into Victoria, Mildura, partly cloudy, late showers, 21. Swan Hill, partly cloudy, late showers, 19. Shepparton, you've got a partly cloudy day, showers increasing, 18. And Bansdale, partly cloudy, 18. Horsham and Warrnambool, cloudy, showers increasing, 17 in both centres. Into South Australia, Mount Gambier, they also are cloudy with showers increasing in 17. And 17 is the number for the remainder of South Australia that we're looking at. Port Pirie and Ceduna, cloudy, rain, 17 in both centres. Into Tasmania, Nubina, partly cloudy, 16. Newinville, partly cloudy, a shower or two, 17. And Oatlands, partly cloudy, 16. In the Territory, Darwin, partly cloudy, 31, while in WA, Albany, partly cloudy, 16, Bunbury, 17 and partly cloudy, and Karratha, sunny, 29, Newman, sunny, 26, Karratha, partly cloudy, 35, and Broome, sunny, 30. Meanwhile, here in Harrington and Taree on the mid-north coast of New South Wales, mostly sunny, early light winds, and a top of 23. Album of the week is coming up. Hold the phones. I will give you the cue to call. But it's album of the week, not a CD giveaway. Album of the week, Copperline. And their third studio album is entitled Sleepwalking. That is coming up.
1: Imagine using mathematics to predict how bushfires will spread and what we could do to stop them. 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I'm Professor Jason Sharples, and my work with fire and the environment follows on from what Indigenous Australians have been doing for thousands of years. This National Science Week, find your connection to science and get involved in an event near you. 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
0: Well, folks, I'm delighted to say Album of the Week is back. And it is with much appreciation that our guest this morning has been ever so patient, because we went from a pre-release, pre-order situation to missing the actual release day, and now it's only about a week later that the album is out and about, but we're giving you the opportunity, and it's all thanks to Brad Christmas from Copperline. G'day, Brad.
2: G'day, Walshy. It's great to see you back on your feet and great to be with you.
0: Well, I can promise you I wasn't enjoying the other side of whatever it was meant to be.
2: No, it didn't sound nice.
0: No, it wasn't at all. Mate, let's get straight into the business side of things, because the brand new album is Sleepwalking. It is the third album for Copperline, isn't it?
2: That's right. Yes. Yep. Album number three. Back in the studio with Shane Nicholson, who's produced all of our albums. So it's it was great to make a third record with him.
0: Mate, I spoke when it was released in 2022. We featured Borrowed, Broken and Blue, and you took us on a musical journey with that album, as was the debut one. This is no exception. It is a bit of a musical journey, isn't it?
2: Yeah, absolutely. Absolutely. I think all the members of Copperline have played in all sorts of different bands, and when we're not playing in Copperline, we play in a really diverse range of sort of different acts. So I think that always finds its way into our music. We're always sort of playing around with different genres, always wanting to explore new sounds and, you know, push ourselves in and challenge ourselves in different ways. So, yeah, I think this album, I mean, it certainly builds on what we've been doing, and I think people who have been following us will hear things they recognise. But, Copperline Record always pushes out in new directions.
0: Brad, for the sake of our listeners around Australia, who are Copperline circa 2026?
2: So, yeah, myself, we've got Paul Handel, he's a guitar player, does some of the singing and a little bit of songwriting as well. Since the last record, we've had a change of bass player. Unfortunately, Richie, our sort of founding bass player and member, has been a bit unwell over the last couple of years, so he's had to step back from playing live. He's still very much part of the family, and we do some songwriting together. But in his place, Paul's brother, Matt Handel, is now our bass player. And my old pal, another founding member, Gareth Richards, on drums.
0: Now, the album is entitled Sleepwalking. How did you come by the title?
2: Well, it's interesting. The first two tracks, so the title track from the record, Sleepwalking, and there's also the closing track's a song called Midnight Vagabond. And both of those songs are about walking around at nighttime or being outside at nighttime, just kind of looking up at the moon and the stars and thinking. It's something I love to do when I've got things on my mind, is just sort of go outside, have a walk around, look up at the stars. I find it just puts things in perspective and helps kind of clear my head. So that seemed a good theme for the album. There's a lot of pretty sort of contemplative songs on this album, I think. You know, it's just an album where I certainly wrestled with lots of things that have been on my mind over recent years. That Sleepwalking just seemed to capture that the mood of and the tone of the album pretty well.
0: When you wrote Sleepwalking, was it with the intention of possibly being the title of the album?
2: No, I don't really. It's probably the first one that I wrote, so I didn't really have an idea of the shape the album was going to take. With all our albums, we've sort of just waited till we've got a collection of songs that we thought hung together, and almost the last thing we do really is pick the title of the album and the title track. I think it definitely came later. I think often, you know, the themes of an album kind of just emerge over time. You know, they're not always immediately obvious.
0: Brad, can you tell our listeners how they can get hold of physical CDs? It is available in vinyl, or if it's their only availability, maybe the download, but where can they do all this?
2: So you can do that through our website, which is copperlineband.com. We've also got a page on Bandcamp. That's a really good place to go. So if you just go on to Bandcamp and search for Copperline, you'll find all the details. Or if in doubt, just get in touch with us on through the social media. We're Copperline Band on Facebook, and we are Official Copperline on Instagram. And there's also an email address on the website. So any of those channels, just get in touch, let us know what you're after, and we'll send it out to you.
0: Brad will feature the title track. Thanks for your chat this morning. And as I've been saying of recent times, God willing, I'll be back to have a chat with you tomorrow, Tuesday.
2: Look forward to it.
0: On Good Morning Country, yes, Copperline, the brand new album, album number 3, entitled Sleepwalking. And here is that featured track, the title track.

That's Sleepwalking, the title track from the album of the week. And, of course, the album of the week is Copperline. And we've got a copy each morning to give away. And we'll hopefully have your company for part of that time. Before we get to the phones, if you're departing top of the hour, thank you for your company. Have a safe, enjoyable day. And I do hope that you can join us tomorrow here on Good Morning Country. Now, we're going to open up the phones right now, and you've got just on 10 minutes. 0488 677 645. 0488 677 645. And no calls during the news and weather, please. I will give you the cue to call following that. Now, to take us to the news and weather musically, I've got Shane Nicholson, O'Shea, Mark and Jay O'Shea, and McAllister Kemp, Locked and Loaded.

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2: Good morning, I'm Laura Devoy. Consumer, small business and social sector groups are calling for a rethink of rates being paid by energy users to cover the costs of network infrastructure. The collective of organisations is urging the Australian Energy Regulator to reduce the rate of return instrument, which is used to calculate how much consumers pay network operators for their investments in poles, wires and substations. In a letter to the regulator made public today, the groups argue while investment in energy networks is crucial, costs should be recovered at the lowest level necessary. Workers at four youth detention centres in Queensland have walked off the job for 24 hours. Unions have raised concerns about the rising number of detainees under the state's bail reforms. Secretary of the Queensland Northern Territory branch of the Australian Workers Union, Stacey Shinol, says the state's youth detention centres are at capacity. She says the state government has not been taking negotiations seriously.
3: The Premier and Minister Gerber talk tough on youth justice, and rightly so. But it's about time they show their workforce the respect and the dignity that they deserve.
2: Iran's currency, the rial, has hit a record low, trading at over $2 million to the dollar on unofficial markets. The devaluation comes after the US said it would hit Iran with what it called the toughest sanctions in history, with the details to be announced on Monday. The BBC's Behrang Tajdin looks at the impact on ordinary Iranians.
4: Inflation. So currently the rate of inflation in Iran, the official rate, is 66%. The food prices have gone up by more than 130% on average over the past 12 months. And when the currency devalues, anything that you import, from mobile phones to feed for cows and chicken, et cetera, all of these, their prices will go up.
2: In the Democratic Republic of Congo, the government and rebels have agreed on a roadmap for peace talks. In a joint statement, they said they would pursue negotiations towards comprehensive peace and conflict resolution. They also agreed to set up a mechanism to monitor a ceasefire. Every year, 3,000 children die unexpectedly in Australia. Red Nose is standing behind impacted families. This Thursday, the annual Red Nose Day is hoping to raise $2 million to make a difference. Speaking to National Radio News, CEO Amy Cooper detailed the harrowing statistics.
5: Every day in Australia, 9 babies and young children die from stillbirth, SIDS and other sudden and unexpected causes. That's 9 too many. And additionally, 1 in 4 pregnancies also end in miscarriage. So really, Red Nose is about ensuring we have the research evidence, roll out the prevention.
2: And if this story has raised concerns for you, you can call Lifeline on 13 11 14. Turning to sport, the West Tigers have upset the Sydney Roosters 25-24. The Tigers were leading by 6 points when the Roosters levelled the scores in the last 10 minutes. Jock Madden kicked the winning field goal. The result means the Roosters, who were on top of the NRL ladder heading into the weekend, are now third. Meantime, the Cronulla Sharks have snapped a 2-game losing streak with a 30-22 win over the Gold Coast Titans. And in supercars, Triple Eight's Brock Feeney has won the Sprint Cup after engine issues cut Matt Payne's race short. Feeney won race 28 at Ipswich after teammate Will Brown and Dick Johnson Racing's Brody Kostecki were victorious on Saturday.
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6: 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We pay our respects to their elders, past, present and emerging, and extend that respect to all Aboriginal and Torres Strait Islander peoples listening. We recognise that music has always been at the heart of the Wiradjuri culture, a living tradition that connects people to country, to one another, and to the stories of the dreaming. 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

Savage Garden there with Tears of Pearls. And first up, we heard from Richard Clapton and then REM. Good morning to you and welcome to the Morning Muster for Monday, the 24th of August. My name's Rob and I'm sitting in for Dodge this week. Dodge is having a well-earned rest. And you've got me. I'm just going to have a look at the weather across the central west. And here we are, Canoundra. Right now, 8 degrees in Canoundra, sunny. Look, it's going to be sunny right across the central west today, so I won't repeat myself. 8 degrees in Canoundra, top of 20 today. And for tomorrow, it will be wet and a top of 17 in Canoundra. In Molong, 8 degrees right now, looking for a top of 19 today, and for tomorrow it'll be wet, top of 15. In Yugara, it is 9 degrees, top of 21 today, and as I said, it's sunny everywhere today in the central west, and for tomorrow, Yugara will be wet as well with a top of 17. In Parkes, it's 20, top of 20 in Parkes today. Presently it is 10 degrees. Tomorrow, top of 16 and wet right across the central west. And Cowra, 6 degrees right now. Top of 20 today. And for tomorrow, top of 17. In Forbes, it is 7 degrees. Top of 21 today. And for tomorrow, wet, top of 17. Wellington, 10 degrees presently, top of 21 today, and for tomorrow, top of 16. In Millthorpe, it is 6 degrees, top of 16 today, for tomorrow, top of 13. In Blaney, 6 degrees right now, top of 16 today, and for tomorrow, top of 13. In Stewarttown, it's 8 degrees with a top of 20 today, and for tomorrow, top of 15. Manildra, it'll be a top of 20 degrees today, and for tomorrow, with a top of 16. Great to have your company this morning here on the Morning Muster. Got some great music lined up for you today, and I hope you enjoyed the weekend. We had beautiful weather over the weekend, so I hope you got out and enjoyed the fine weather we had. Okay, here's Steely Dan.

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You're listening to The Morning Muster here on FM 107.5. My name's Rob. I'm sitting in for Dodge this week. Dodge is having a well-earned break. So got some great music lined up for you this morning, and if you'd like me to play something, we've got a big sound library here, so please give me a ring on 7202 9455. It'd be great to hear from you. Now, on this day in 1975, Queen started recording their fabulous album Bohemian Rhapsody. Here's Queen.

That's Minnie Rippert in there with Loving You. The time is 7:45. Temperature in Orange right now is 8.2 degrees. Looking for a top of 16 today. The wind is from the northeast at 4 kilometres per hour. Just looking around the capital cities. Sydney, sunny in Sydney today. 13.4 degrees right now. Top of 20 today. A bit overcast in Melbourne, 10.1 degrees, top of 18. Brisbane, it'll be partly cloudy and a bit wet there today as well. Showers expected, 15.7 degrees right now, top of 24. Partly cloudy in Perth, 10 degrees, the top of 19. In Adelaide, it is 15.5. It's rain expected there as well, and with a top of 16 today. 15.5 right now, top of 16. Partly cloudy in Canberra, 2.4 degrees, it's saying, the top of 19. It's partly cloudy in Hobart, 12 degrees at the top of 17. And a bit overcast in Darwin, 20.8 degrees with a top of 32 today. 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My name's Rob. I'm sitting in for Dodds this week. He's having a well-earned break. So, yeah, he's got me all week. So how lucky are you? Here is Joni Mitchell.

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We're rolling up to the news at 8 o'clock. 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Here's Justin Landers.

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2: Good morning, I'm Laura Devoy. 1,000 little penguins on Victoria's Phillip Island have received their first dose of the bird flu vaccination. About 40,000 little penguins live on Phillip Island. Authorities plan to vaccinate about 5,000 there and in the Melbourne suburb of St Kilda. Each bird will need two doses. It comes as the H5 strain of avian influenza continues to spread across the country. Federal authorities yesterday confirmed the first case in a mammal, a fur seal, in South Australia. There are calls for an international government framework for commercial deep sea mining in the Pacific. Analysis by the Lowy Institute has found mining could start as early as 2027. The floor of the Pacific Ocean holds vast quantities of prized resources, and the region's nations are split between the promise of economic spoils and potentially irreversible damage to the ecosystems, fisheries, food security, livelihoods, and culture. The report argues the absence of a framework leaves Pacific states negotiating without internationally agreed protections. A low pressure system is bringing rain and storms into central and south Australia. 20 to 30 millimetres fell in Alice Springs yesterday. The rain is further south today as the system sits around Ceduna. David Crock from the Bureau of Meteorology has today's forecast.
3: It's extending rain across much of the state through today. Plenty of storms in the mix too for south Australia, particularly in the northern half of the state, where there's a risk of severe thunderstorms bringing damaging winds across parts of northern South Australia this afternoon and extending up into southern parts of the NT as well. As that low moves east along the coast, it's going to move over the Eyre and York peninsulas in the second half of today.
2: There are also some minor and moderate flood warnings in Victoria. Victoria Police are seeking public assistance to identify a man who was found unresponsive along the Moonee Ponds Creek Trail in Glenroy yesterday. A passerby found the man moaning and initially unconscious with no visible injuries. He was taken to hospital in a critical condition. Police believe he is in his early 20s. He's described as Caucasian, about 175 centimetres tall, with a slim build, hazel-coloured eyes and shoulder-length brown curly hair. The Art Gallery of Swan Hill in northwest Victoria has opened a new exhibition showcasing the winners of its Print and Drawing Acquisitive Awards. The biennial contest showcases contemporary printmaking and drawing. Director Ian Tully told National Radio News there's a national response to the competition.
4: National, I think we've had entries from every state and territory in the country. So it's been held in quite a degree of esteem for many years now. It's been running for quite a time, and it's well supported. So we're thrilled about that.
2: The exhibition is open until the 4th of October. Turning to sport, Australia has smashed Bangladesh by an innings and 51 runs to level the Test series. Bangladesh was all out for 64 in the first innings and 95 in the second. Cameron Green was the best of the batters with 67 runs, while fast bowler Mitchell Stark was player of the match. He took 6 wickets for 12 runs in the first innings and 4 for 39 in the second. Australia will now turn its focus to a one-day international series against Zimbabwe. And in the NRL, New Zealand international Joey Manu has signed with the PNG Chiefs. The 30-year-old will return from French Rugby Union on a 2-year deal from 2028.
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Bruce Springsteen there with Girls in Their Summer Clothes. The time is 19 minutes past 8. You're listening to The Morning Muster here on FM 107.5. My name's Rob and I'm with you through to 9 o'clock today. I'm sitting in for Dodge. She's having a well-earned week off, so it's great to be with you. And please give me a ring if you'd like me to play anything in particular. We have a pretty vast sound library here, so our number here is 7202 9455, so it'd be great to hear from you. Now, on this day back in 1974, Skyhook's fantastic Aussie band, they played the Chelsea Civic Centre in Melbourne. Here they are, Skyhook's.

time is 19 minutes past 8. You're listening to The Morning Muster. My name is Rob. We're just going to have a look at the weather right across the central west. Sunny day right across the central west, but rain predicted for the next couple of days, which will be quite welcome for the farmers, I'd imagine. In Canowindra right now, 12 degrees, looking for a top of 20 today. And for tomorrow, a wet with a top of 17 in Canowindra. Molong presently is 11 degrees with a top of 19 today. For tomorrow, a top of 15. Eugowra at the moment, 12 degrees, top of 21 today. In and for tomorrow, it will be top of 17. In Parkes, 13 degrees right now with a top of 21 today, and for tomorrow, top of 16. And Cowra, 11 degrees with a top of 20 today. And as I said, sunny right across the central west today and wet for the next couple of days right across the central west. So I won't go repeating myself there. And Cowra will be top of 17 for tomorrow. In Forbes, 11 degrees with a top of 21 today. For tomorrow, top of 17. In Wellington, 13 degrees presently with a top of 21 today. And for tomorrow, top of 16. In Millthorpe, 9 degrees, top of 16 today, with for tomorrow it will be top of 13. In Blaney, 9 degrees, top of 16 today, for tomorrow top of 13. In Stuarttown, 12 degrees, top of 20 degrees today. In Stuarttown, with a top of 15 for tomorrow. In Manildra, top of 20 today, and for tomorrow top of 16. Great to have your company here on the Morning Muster this morning. Now, I've had a call from a lovely lady by the name of Anne-Marie, and she's requested a song by Style Council. Here it is, You're the Best Thing. It's for Anne-Marie.

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You're listening to The Morning Muster right here on FM 107.5. My name is Rob and I'm with you through to 9 o'clock today. Now, on this day back in 1987, the fabulous In Excess played the Cairns Showground. Here they are.

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Temperature in Orange right now, 9.9 degrees. Looking for a top of 16 today. The wind is from the northeast at 11 kilometres per hour. And in Sydney town, it's going to be a sunny day in Sydney as well. 13.4 degrees there right now with a top of 22 today. Some glorious weather right now. The next 2 days will be a bit of rain incoming, so there you go. I hope you had a fantastic weekend. It was glorious weather, wasn't it, right across the central west, so I hope you were able to get out there and enjoy it. Here's Vicar and Linda. When Will You Fall For Me?

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Now, on this day back in 1978, Coal Chisel played a venue in Sydney called the Bondi Lifesaver. Here they are.

Time is 8:49. The temperature in Orange right now, 10.2 degrees, looking for a top of 16 today. The wind is from the northeast at 11 kilometres per hour. Just looking around the capital cities, Sydney, bright sunny day in Sydney, 13.4 degrees there with a top of 22 today. Slightly overcast in Melbourne, 10.1 degrees with a top of 18. Showers expected in Brisbane, 15.7 degrees with a top of 24. Slightly overcast in Perth, 10 degrees at the top of 19 today. Showers expected in Adelaide, 15.5 degrees with a top of 16. It's slightly overcast in Canberra, saying 2.4 degrees, I don't believe that. It's 19 tops in Canberra today. Partly cloudy in Hobart, 12 degrees with a top of 17 today. And in Darwin, partly cloudy there, 20.8 degrees with a top of 32. 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

Island Down Under, 11 through to 1 o'clock. So stay tuned for some great music and lots of local stories and content and, yeah, great personalities there, Jeff and Jerry. Yeah, all happening here on your local station. Here's the Talking Heads.

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1: Good morning, I'm Laura Devoy. The federal government says it's likely there will be mass mortalities now bird flu has been confirmed in mammals. The chief veterinary officer yesterday confirmed a dead long-nosed fur seal found in South Australia had tested positive to the H5 strain of avian influenza. There are also reports of another suspected case. Federal Environment Minister Murray Watt told the ABC the government has been working to build up the resilience of populations of seals and sea lions.
2: We have been saying for some time that we are likely to see mass mortalities of birds and mammals, and I know that is a very distressing thing for Australians to hear, but we also need to be realistic. This is what we've seen happen overseas. Australia is very fortunate that we've been the last continent on Earth to have this strain of bird flu happen, but we are likely to see those kind of events as we have overseas.
1: New data shows regional Australians are embracing free lung cancer screening. The National Lung Cancer Screening Program offers free low-dose CT scans to eligible people at higher risk of lung cancer. Since its launch in July last year, more than 111,000 free scans have been provided. Dr. Shannon Knott from the Royal Flying Doctor Service says people living in regional and remote Australia face a higher risk of being diagnosed with lung cancer and losing their life to the disease. New polling commissioned by Greenpeace has found strong opposition to plans to drill for gas at Scott Reef off the coast of Western Australia. Woodside wants to drill more than 50 gas wells as part of its Browse project. Greenpeace says 88% of Perth voters raised concerns about the plans. It says the voters want to see a faster switch to renewable energy and better domestic returns from existing gas projects rather than new projects approved. The Ukrainian president has restated his nation's position on the 2022 attack on the Nord Stream gas pipelines. Volodymyr Zelensky has reiterated Ukraine did not take any part in the attack on both undersea pipelines after he was asked about the ongoing investigation over the weekend. Last month, German authorities alleged the attack had been ordered by the Ukrainian state, with a second Ukrainian national detained over the blasts last week. Red Nose is supporting families impacted by the sudden or unexpected loss of a baby. The foundation's annual fundraiser is taking place this Thursday. It's hoping to raise funds for research, safe sleep education, and vital support for families devastated by loss. CEO of Red Nose Australia, Amy Cooper, told National Radio News some of the funds raised will go towards the foundation's research efforts.
3: Two research projects that are underway. One is into the causes of SID and other sudden unexpected death in infancy and childhood. And the other is a retrospective study of coronial data across Australia to better understand how babies and children are dying suddenly and unexpectedly.
1: And if this story has raised concerns for you, you can call Lifeline on 13 11 14. Turning to sport, the West Tigers have upset the Sydney Roosters 25-24. The Tigers were leading by 6 points when the Roosters levelled the scores in the last 10 minutes. Jock Madden kicked the winning field goal. The result means the Roosters, who were on top of the NRL ladder heading into the weekend, are now third. Meantime, the Cronulla Sharks have snapped a two-game losing streak with a 30-22 win over the Gold Coast Titans. And in supercars, Triple Eight's Brock Feeney has won the Sprint Cup after engine issues cut Matt Payne's race short. Feeney won race 28 at Ipswich after teammate Will Brown and Dick Johnson Racing's Brody Castillo Stecky were victorious on Saturday.
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6: 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Unbelievably, when it came to a vote, no Labor or One Nation MPs supported it and hardly any Liberals or Nationals either. 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

Nice one from Daryl and John from the abandoned Luncheonette album and Had I Known You Better. And good morning. It is Jeff with you on your live and local show. 11 minutes past 9. Temperature's 11 as well. Heading to 16 today, mostly sunny. The breeze is currently north-east, 15 through 22 k's. The Bureau says winds will be nor-westerly through nor-easterly, 15 through 25. So it's right on, maybe not direction-wise, but strength-wise. Bit of rain forecast, though, which is grim. I was walking around my yard this morning, walking in water still. Don't need any more rain at my place. Maybe we need it in the main dams and things, but it's so wet. Anyway, more rain coming and nothing we can do about it, other than I can complain about it, which I do a little bit, not too much. Shortly we'll be talking with Councillor and Dr. Steve Peterson to find out about last week's council meeting and any other thing that's on Steve's mind. That's coming up in about 20 minutes. I do have some other interviews today, but I'm shuffling them around at the moment. I'm not quite sure when they're going to happen. Hopefully that they do. Anyway, in the meantime, here's the next song.

A beautiful version of that tune, Cool Clear Water, from the amazing Bonnie Raitt and from the album Longing in Their Hearts. Sometimes I play you the Joni Mitchell version of that, but it's Bonnie's song and she does a fantastic version. Before that, the inimitable Jimmy Buffett and Son of a Son of a Sailor. I like that one. I like Margaritaville and I like Come Monday and Sometimes Pencil Thin Mustache, Changes in Latitudes. Changes in Attitudes is another ripper. It was incredibly popular in his day. I think the Coral Reefer Band still gets around without him because he's been passed for a year or so, very sadly. He was very successful in business. Amazing, actually. Probably much more successful in business than as a muser, but as a muser, had a huge career, so I shouldn't really say that. Hope your weekend was good. If you follow football, hope your team got up. I noticed the Tigers beat the Roosters yesterday. That would have been a turn-up. Well done to the Tigers and to all their fans who've had a bloody shocking season, really. They probably feel a little bit better about it, but maybe not. And for the Swans, the same. They had a big game yesterday, the ladies and the men's sides, and there was a lot of discussion during the course of last week in the main media about various things that took place. I'm not going to get into that, but hope that they can move forward as a group, the men and the women, and everybody affected by the circumstances that took place. And for the AFL sides, well, the wildcard rounds this weekend coming. That'll be interesting, something a bit different. And then the week after, the finals proper get underway, and the leagues a little bit later, but not much later. And plenty of discussion about the league and the Papua New Guinea signings and what's happening in the West. Also, the Wallabies look like they've made a huge turn in the right direction under the capable hands of Les Kiss, the new coach. And if you follow other sports, I'm sorry I haven't mentioned them, but hopefully they're doing well. I know that the netball celebrated with the launch of a book. The Orange Netball Association celebrated, I think it was 84 years, something like that, some terrific amount of time. Pam Ryan put together a book. Professor Pam Ryan is her proper title. We talk to Pam occasionally, and she's great to catch up with. She's also the chair of the Orange Regional Conservatorium. Anyway, the book was launched last week, and my wife caught up with friends and with Pam on the weekend and had a great catch-up. And former netballers, and Pam was their coach, and they have a lifelong connection, which is a beautiful thing. I actually saw Tony Mulletta on the weekend as well, and no doubt he was off to the local soccer, although I didn't get a chance to ask him. But lots happening as always. A nice day today, mostly sunny. Hopefully no rain until tomorrow, but it is what it is. The Big O was fabulous. He had sort of two parts to his career. Roy. When he came back, well, if you like, the second part of his career, when he put out some beautiful songs and his voice was so fantastic, glorious, falsetto sounds. Also got together with the Wilburys, and that was pretty successful for all of them, not just for Roy, all the guys in the group. Anyway, from that time frame, here's one of their songs.

0: A nice one from Dionne Warwick. How many times can we say goodbye? I mentioned earlier on the program we'd be talking with Councillor and Dr. Steve Peterson, and Steve joins me on the line. Good morning, Steve.
1: Good morning. How's it going?
0: Good, thank you. Thanks for joining us on our Live and Local show. Now, last week we talked about, well, a few quite varied topics, but one of the items was in relation to the bird aviary, and Council had conducted some research asking the community to comment as to whether they would like the aviary to remain, whether it should be removed, whether it could be relocated somewhere else. And you had specific information about that last week. Is there more to add to the discussion?
1: Yes, no, the bird aviary is an ongoing topic of debate. There was a vote for a mix of things, to retain the aviary, to implement the reports for animal welfare recommendations. There was, you know, in there a comment about how the larger birds probably would be rehomed, unless, of course, we build a bigger aviary. And I suspect, yeah, I'm not as big a fan of that, but I was happy enough to go along with the animal welfare report and see what happens regarding, you know, a new structure. But a couple of councillors, I don't think, are happy about it, and they've actually put in a rescission motion. Oh. So this will be discussed again. It'll come back on the 1st of September, and we get to debate it anew. So, that's interesting.
0: It's amazing. So with regard to this rescission motion, was there a particular issue that those councillors have in relation to the research that was undertaken and or what you decided last time around?
1: Yeah, I don't know. It doesn't. When you put in a rescission motion, you don't have to specify why. Mm-hmm. You just basically say, if you have at least two other or three councillors in total, so two others to agree with you, you can say, I think this is wrong, and we get to do it again. I'm hopeful there'll be some, you know, an actual change of some type they propose. If it was something about the large birds, I'd be interested. So we'll see what happens.
0: Mm. Are any of the councillors bird fanciers?
1: They are not, no. Okay. Not that I'm aware of, anyway.
0: Fair enough. I'm just wondering what possible objection they could have to keeping it as it is or making it bigger.
1: We'll find out on the 1st of September. I'm not sure. It might be something about, you know, there was some interest from the Bird Society in running the aviary, although I must admit I don't believe that is a universal interest, and it's just basically a bit of a thought at the moment, nothing particularly specific. So maybe they want to make it a bit more specific, but in that instance I'd say we need to negotiate a little bit first, not decide right now.
0: Yeah, no, fair enough, Steve. I, in my many walks around Cook Park, have seen council staff in there attending to the aviary, and they seem to do a very good job, and the birds don't seem to be bothered by it. So I'm wondering how much specific knowledge the objectors, if they are objectors, have in relation to this, or whether they're being influenced from afar.
1: Yeah, look, I'd just be hypothesising as well. I'm not sure. We'll find out soon. I think, you know, what we can definitely agree on is that there was a strong community support to retain and upgrade the aviary, mm-hmm. and the aviary is old, nearly 100 years old, I believe, so therefore it could do with a little bit of love if we're definitely going to keep it.
0: Mm. Okay. Well, we're looking forward to the rescission motion outcome. And wondering what it's all about, really.
1: Yeah, we'll find out in a couple of weeks.
0: Indeed, we shall.
1: And then, for me, I would hope that from here we would have involvement with the various bird groups and the like, to see if they're able to be involved. But you know, I think that's us talking with them about what they might be able to contribute, on us telling them what to do. So that's how that talk first.
0: Yeah, fair enough too. Now, did you have a comment in relation to removal of a tree or trees?
1: Yeah, so I just thought this might be interesting to your listeners. I was contacted by, I'll say a school, and just in case they don't want me chatting about it, and the school has a tree in their playground, and they would like to remove the tree because they're worried about safety risks. And we've had a couple of arborists review the tree and report, and they believe the tree appears healthy enough. There are some little remediation work they can do, but you know, they do sign off with saying, look, it's a gum tree, we can't be absolutely sure it won't drop branches. And that's sort of council's point of view. The school has a safety concern. They feel that the you know, having a gum tree in the playground is a risk, and certainly there have been children killed in New South Wales schools by falling trees or falling branches of trees before. And one in particular, a coroner's case from a little while ago, the tree had been certified healthy and there was no concerns with it. So they've asked me to bring it to council, and I will. I think in their perfect world, they would replace the gum tree with a tree that's got less risk of dropping branches. But I just think it's a bit of an interesting tension point, I suppose. The tension between if you own your own land or you're a school with your own responsibilities, some might argue that they should be allowed to manage trees as they see fit. Others would say that, well, you know, it's a colour city, we value our tree canopy. If trees weren't protected from removal, then probably many would be cut down because, you know, they could be mildly inconvenient to the landowner. So it's just an interesting tension point, I suppose, of that individual freedom versus, I guess, government, who may have an overall goal that impedes on that a bit.
0: No, it's a tricky one because they do drop limbs from time to time, and if you had a severe storm, it could easily fall over if it's not a deep-rooted tree. And I don't know the circumstances of the terrain where this particular one is, but nevertheless, you know, if you go camping and there's a gum tree nearby, you always look and think, well, I'm not going to set up under that, just in case.
1: No.
0: So it is a problem sometimes.
1: My thought is, you know, from my personal point of view, that gum trees are great, but they probably need to be in a particular area, and a children's playground isn't the right area for that kind of a tree. So I'm okay with its removal, but there may well be people on the night who disagree, and you know, they'll come from a position that's you know, not without its own logic and argument. So yeah, it'll be an interesting debate.
0: It will be, and you know, for every subdivision that takes place, or for all the ones that have already taken place, you look at the ground as it was before the housing went in, and usually the trees are removed. Every now and then there's one or two trees kept, but often within time they're removed as well for safety concerns, legitimate or otherwise. And so homeowners have to start again and replant, and they always do. But it takes a long time to green a space.

0: maybe it's autumn sweet, areas of Bing Street that have lovely tree canopies. So they were put in a long time ago, and everyone really likes them. And Cook Park is amazing because of the European trees that we have. Particularly now that it's been put to council, I'm not convinced council really wants the implied responsibility. If we say no, the tree has to remain, and something terrible happens, well, you know, it would be hard to argue that council doesn't bear some responsibility if we said the tree has to stay. It'll just be an interesting chat in a couple of weeks' time.
1: Yeah, it's a rock and a hard place discussion, really, isn't it?
0: I'm sure we're not going to keep everybody happy, but I suppose that's part of the job.
1: It is, really, and just got to accept the decision when it's made.
0: Yeah, we'll see what we can compromise as we can get through.
1: I see. While you're being attended to, I know that you wanted to make mention of some of the discussion in the local media about council expenditure.
0: Yeah, I just thought it might be interesting to readers as well. Certainly, there's been a few news stories and Facebook stories about councillor expenditure. There is a cost, I suppose, in that people have. If they attend a conference or did particular training or took their car somewhere or the like, they can claim things back. And there's quite a big, I guess, discrepancy or variation between the individual councillors. There was some media and Facebook about it. For myself, I was the second lowest, so that's good. But also the second highest in terms of actually doing training and professional development. So I was pretty happy with those numbers. But saying the conferences can become pretty expensive, in particular if people go to many of those.
1: Was there a particular area you wish to highlight in relation to this?
0: Oh, look, I mean, for me, I think CPD is pretty important. I mean, every job I do requires professional development of some kind, so I do wish that more people just did more CPD. Only about half had done any this year, but it was just a thing that had got some news. Maybe people, when they know me, they know I'm on city council, but that was something that people seemed to want to talk about a lot over the last week, so I did.
1: In regard to professional development and the ongoing nature of professional development, are councillors required under the Constitution of Local Government Act to make sure that they're up to date on the various things they're meant to be responsible for?
0: They are not, unfortunately. And it's quite interesting. There's not much in the way of obligations.
1: Mm-hmm.
0: If you miss more than three meetings in a row without an apology or excuse, you are automatically dismissed. But apart from that, you can, unfortunately, really choose your own adventure. There's no requirement, for instance, to do any training or to say be on any of the community committees. Only 10 of the councillors are actually on community committees. A couple just decided not to. Once you're elected, you're kind of there for not for good, but for the length of the term.
1: Yes, indeed. I think everyone understands that. I would think that if you had a position where you were in charge of finances or you were oversight, there was some degree of oversight in relation to expenditure or future planning, it would be beneficial to have had some backgrounding in what it is you're responsible for.
0: Yeah. I think so. I think it's probably a bit of just the way an individual will approach their work. But I think it would be an important thing. Maybe some people feel different or feel they genuinely could not do it. So anyway, it was just interesting.

0: Can we get those numbers each year? And I think that's a good idea.
1: Hmm. Well, Steve, is there anything else you'd like to mention today?
0: No, I think that sounds good. I appreciate it'll be news time soon. But thanks for, hearing me out. And I'm interested to see what happens this week.
1: Indeed. Well, thanks for joining us on our live and local show. Much appreciated, Councillor and Dr. Steve Peterson. Until next Monday, we'll say bye for now.
0: We'll catch you around.
1: Cheers. Thanks very much, Steve.
0: Have a good week, everybody.
1: Okay. Thank you.

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2: Good morning, I'm Shannon Kirkwood. South Australian authorities say bird flu has likely spread to a second seal. Five suspected H5 bird flu cases were recorded in the state today, including a long-nosed fur seal at the Pages Conservation Park. All were at the conservation park, which covers two small islands between Kangaroo Island and the mainland and is a haven for the endangered Australian sea lion. If confirmed, it would be the second seal known to have contracted bird flu. The Northern Territory branch of the Australian Medical Association is urging parliamentarians to support voluntary assisted dying. Laura Devoy reports.
3: The Northern Territory Parliament is set to debate a bill to legalise voluntary assisted dying this week. In 1995, the NT became the first jurisdiction in Australia to legalise voluntary assisted dying. The legislation came into effect the following year before it was overturned by the federal government in 1997. Now it's legal in every other jurisdiction. In a statement, the AMA-NT is calling on MPs to support essential amendments to the bill and warns failing to pass them would hinder doctors from providing comprehensive care and leave patients suffering without access.